0: Okay, now tell us, what are the updates on today's traffic situation?
1: All right. Thank you, Otto. Good morning and salam Malaysia Madani. I am Omar Shafiq Kamaruddin from Malaysian Highway Authority, LM Traffic Management Center, with your latest traffic update for this morning. We start with an urgent alert for commuter heading north on the Plus Highway E2. Traffic is currently crawling from Bandar Aisdale to Nilai. This is due to the residual clean-up of vehicle fire at kilometer 274.5 northbound. The emergency lane is blocked, and so please pass with caution. Meanwhile, if you're driving down south through Selangor on Plus Highway E1, watch out for a bottleneck. An accident has occurred at kilometer 437.5 southbound, travelling from Sungai Buaya heading towards Rawang. The left lane is obstructed and traffic is beginning to pile up. Following an accident early this morning at kilometer 288.4 southbound from Taiping Utara to Changkat Jering, the left lane remains blocked. Traffic is slow moving through the area. Driver, please exercise caution. Stay alert and expect delay on this stretch. A quick reminder that Smiley remain active on Max, Akle, LKSA and Lekas to help ease your journey. Across the Klang Valley, on NKVE and Kasas, heavy traffic from Setia Alam to Shah Alam and slow moving from Kota Kemuning to Highcom and Sunway to Kewajipan. On LDP and Spain, congestion is reported from Puchung Utama to Cable Bridge and from Damansara Toll to Kayu Ara. On Best Raya, traffic is slow moving from Salak Selatan heading towards the city centre. Over on NPE, traffic still heavy from Pantai Dalam to Bangsa, as well as in the opposite direction from Kuchai Lama heading back into Pantai Dalam. For real-time update, follow LM Info Traffic on X or check our Facebook and TikTok page. 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
0: All right. Thank you so much, Shafiq. You have a great day ahead of you.
1: Yeah, Otto, you too.
0: All right, bye.
1: Thank you, Otto.
0: Right. Well, there you have it from the Malaysian Highway Authority on today's little traffic. And looking at the situation in Kuching, expect some heavy traffic along major roads heading towards the city centre. Just like Jalan Tun Razak, expect a bumper-to-bumper situation over there with a 20-minute delay in your drive time. That's due to the amount of vehicles on the road. Also affected, Jalan Simpang Tiga, 11 minutes, however, in that area. It's currently bumper-to-bumper along Jalan Batu Kawa heading towards the city centre, 15 minutes in that area. Jalan Green as well, and Jalan Tun Ahmad Zaidi Idrus, 9 minutes in that area, also due to the amount of vehicles on that road. Jalan Stutong, heavy traffic is expected in that area, 8 minutes in that particular stretch. And also Jalan Chana and the Kuching Outer Ring Road, right after the Sungai Kuap Bridge. Now moving on to Kota Kinabalu, expect some heavy traffic along Jalan Tuaran heading towards the city centre, 8 minutes in that area. Currently bumper-to-bumper along Jalan Tuaran Bypass, 10 minutes. However, this is due to the amount of vehicles on the road. No accidents reported so far. And let's keep it that way. Also, currently bumper-to-bumper Jalan Kian Som as well affected. Jalan Bantayan Minuntut, 22 minutes in that stretch of land. This is due to the amount of vehicles on the road as well. Jalan Tun Fuad Stevens, 3 minutes in that area. Light traffic expected along Jalan Lintas and also along Jalan Kolam. So that's the traffic situation. And please remember, once you're driving right now, remember to stay focused and watch out for those potholes.
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Major Lazer, No Place Like Home, 16 minutes past 8. Good morning, Malaysia. Otto here with you up till 10 a.m. today. Now, here's a feel-good story to start the day. Now, people in Perlis, yes, have donated an impressive 4,875 bags of blood in just the first 5 months of this year. That's even higher than the same period last year. So health officials say it's a sign that more Malaysians are stepping up in to help keep blood supplies at safe levels for patients who actually really, really, really need them. And it's quite simple because it takes a couple of minutes only, but you can make a huge difference as well if you head over to the Derma Darah campaigns and all that as well. So please, if you can, please do so, all right? So shout out to all the blood donors out there and quietly being the superheroes without needing a cape at all. Now, imagine if you could get a warning before a landslide happens. Yes. Instead of waiting after, you already know it's going to happen. So better time for you to make an emergency escape as well. I've got the details in just a bit. Stick around.

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0: M83, Midnight City, 28 minutes past 8. Good morning, Malaysia, on a lovely 22nd of June. Otto here with you up till 10. Now, imagine getting a warning about a landslide before it actually happens. Researchers at University of Malaya have developed a new monitoring system that uses optical fiber technology to detect tiny ground movements on hillsides and slopes. In simple terms, it can spot early signs that the slope may be becoming unstable and send alerts before a disaster occurs. So what's clever is that the system works using light signals. Yeah, light signals instead of they're relying on heavy on electric equipment. So making it more reliable during heavy rain, lightning, and also Malaysia's unpredictable weather. So the technology has already been tested in Cameron Highlands, Bukit Nanas, and around the University of Malaya campus as well. So think of it as a fitness tracker, but for hillslides. Simple as that. It consistently checks if the ground is behaving normally and raises the alarm when something looks off. So the question remains, how fast will the authorities respond?
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0: Africa. I'm trying to see if you can handle that.
1: Hey. Ira Star, show me 41 minutes past 8. Good morning, Malaysia. Auto here with you up till 10. Now, if you've been to the Terminal Berspadu Selatan or TBS lately and notice a little robot cruising around the terminal, don't make it weird because it's management trying to actually use AI-powered security robots that can spot unattended bags, detect smoking offenders, monitor crowds and recognize faces as well, and even check if someone needs medical help. Yeah, it can also talk to passengers through a built-in speaker. So imagine getting told off for smoking by a robot. And what if that robot had an attitude? You'd be like, eh, kopahal, stop that. Right. Anyway, the robot even carries emergency equipment and can help guide people during emergencies. The only question is whether people are going to listen to it or not. That's something we'll have to wait and see. But anyway, first robots took over restaurants. Now they're going to take over bus stations. I mean, that's crazy advance, I would say. Anyway, take you back. Here's Hanson, Mbop, right even tracks.

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1: Stay tuned for the Youth with Stella coming up at the top of the hour, and then will be your song request segment. And of course, I'll be online on Trax FM's TikTok Live. So if you haven't followed us on any of our socials, the handle is TRAXXFMOFFICIAL. All right, in the meantime, it's Taylor Swift, The Fatal Ophelia, up next right here on Trax. Good morning, Malaysia.

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Good morning, I'm Stella with the main news at 9. First, the headlines. Tekun Nasional targets financing approval below 20,000 ringgit within 24 hours. KPKT to implement CCC reforms to boost sustainable urbanisation.

0: Tabung Ekonomi Kumpulan Usaha Niaga Tekun Nasional aims to approve financing below 20,000 ringgit within 24 hours. Entrepreneur Development and Cooperatives Minister Dato' Stephen Sim Chee Keong said the quick approval target helps micro, small and medium enterprises, MSMEs, secure working capital immediately. He said they aim to launch it within the next 2 to 3 months. The Ministry of Housing and Local Government, KPKT, will undertake a comprehensive review of the Certificate of Completion and Compliance, CCC, framework and the wider development approval and certification ecosystem. Its Minister Nga Kor Meng said KPKT will establish a dedicated task force to conduct a holistic assessment of the CCC framework. He said the reforms are aimed at creating a more transparent, efficient and business-friendly regulatory framework that supports high-quality development while facilitating the creation of more sustainable cities. The Malaysian Army has temporarily suspended all hand grenade training activities following a fatal blast during a training session at Hobart Camp Kedah, which claimed the lives of two personnel. Defence Minister Datuk Sri Muhammad Khalid Nordin said the order is effective immediately and will remain in place until the Board of Inquiry completes a comprehensive investigation into the cause of the incident. He said the decision was necessary to enable a review of the standard operating procedures governing weapons handling and training management in the security forces. Meanwhile, Datuk Sri Muhammad Khalid said the Malaysian battalion Malbat 850-13, deployed on a peacekeeping mission in Lebanon, is operating from a central base that provides a security advantage as it is located away from the border area. He said the tactical positioning directly reduces the risk of Malaysian forces being involved in any ground fighting in the event of unrest along the Lebanon-Israel border. He added the area near the border line is instead controlled by peacekeeping forces from other countries, including France and Indonesia. Father's Day may carry a different meaning from one individual to another. As for this year, the special day may have a deeper and profound meaning for some as we continue to hurdle through economic uncertainties due to the current geopolitical crisis. Aida Tahir files a report.
1: Amid the present global economic climate, rising living costs and immense pressure due to financial instability, the father figure strives to uphold his responsibilities to provide security and hope for the family. Speaking to RTM, two fathers shared their views on the meaning behind this special day. First, Mr. Harry Ong, who views Father's Day as a simple celebration.
2: Two things comes to mind. First, it is the symbolic for Father's Day. The second is the significance behind it. Father's Day to me and family is simple. I leave it to my daughter and she always pull surprises or she'll do the arrangement. I can remember that once Laksa, we had it in Bangsa, which was truly fantastic, this Nyonya Laksa. I think one can do simple thing. Most important is to sit together and bonding. Actions will speak volume if one were to express their love, appreciation and gratitude. Not necessary to spend a lot of money.
1: Meanwhile, Mr. Anil Kumar Alagu said that Father's Day is all about appreciation and without excessive spending.
3: I guess when I think about Father's Day, especially this year, the first thing that pops up in my mind is appreciation. After realizing that life is just not cheap in today's time. So for my family, Father's Day has never been about buying something expensive for my father. As a matter of fact, on Father's Day, what we do is we typically come together, we sit around the dinner table, we acknowledge everything that our father has done and sacrificed for us. That pretty much defines Father's Day in my family.
4: Janet Jackson and Luther Vandross sang a song. The best thing in life are free now that we've got each other. The best things in life are free. Because that is the truth about fathers. They don't expect anything material. And I guess all a father would ever want is to feel loved by his children. That is it.
1: As families around the world mark this occasion, Father's Day serves as a reminder that the greatest legacy a father leaves behind is not measured in wealth alone, but more importantly, it reflects in love, guidance, and the strength of character a father continuously inspires. To all the daddy, papa, ayah, abah, apa, today we celebrate you. Thank you for all that you do. Happy Father's Day. Aida Tahir, RTN.
0: We'll be back after this short message.
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0: The government has allocated 9.8 billion ringgit in financing funds through six major institutions to expand and simplify access to microcredit for hawkers and small entrepreneurs nationwide. Deputy Finance Minister Liu Chin Tong said the substantial allocation is aimed at ensuring that small traders are not left out of receiving sustainable capital assistance to grow their business operations. According to Liu, the Ministry of Finance, MOF, is actively gathering direct feedback from grassroots traders to be brought to the highest level for consideration. And in foreign news, Iran and the US have finalized a draft covering the temporary lifting of sanctions on Iranian oil exports. A member of Iran's negotiating team, Hussein Gurbanzadeh, said this during talks held in Switzerland. He said the remaining provisions of the Memorandum of Understanding between Iran and the US will not enter into force unless a final settlement is reached to end the war in Lebanon. He also said the Iranian delegation discussed the release of frozen Iranian assets during meetings with the Qatari delegation. Bangladesh reported 220 new dengue cases and two new deaths on Sunday, taking the tally to 4,900 and the death toll to 9 so far this year. According to data released on Sunday by the Directorate General of Health Services, 1,703 dengue cases were recorded so far in June after 714 in May. The fresh infection tally indicates the fast-rising trend of the mosquito-borne disease in parts of the country this month. The June-September monsoon period is the season of dengue fever in Bangladesh, which is considered a high-risk nation prone to mosquito-borne diseases. Elsewhere, the Democratic Republic of Congo's total confirmed Ebola virus cases surged beyond 1,000 Sunday as new infections were recorded. The Health Ministry reported confirmed cases of the disease have climbed to 1,003, including 254 deaths since the outbreak was declared on May 15th. Health Minister Roger Kamba said response efforts to the virus continue in the provinces of Ituri, North Kivu and South Kivu, with an improvement in the number of recoveries but a decrease in the contact follow-up rate. At least 100 recoveries have been recorded, while 365 patients remain in isolation or hospital. And in sports, Cape Verde scored a second-half equaliser to salvage a 2-2 draw against Uruguay on Sunday in Miami. Cape Verde boosted their hopes of reaching the knockout phase with their second point in Group H. The next phase, Saudi Arabia thumped 4-0 by Spain earlier Sunday in their final group game next Saturday, knowing victory would secure a last 32 berth. Uruguay's hope of progressing are in serious danger, though, after again being held by lower-ranked opposition after their 1-1 draw with the Saudis. They may need to beat European champion Spain next weekend to avoid a second consecutive World Cup group stage exit. And now a recap of the headlines. Tekun Nasional targets financing approval below 20,000 ringgit within 24 hours. KPKT to implement CCC reforms to boost sustainable urbanisation. That was the news edited by Azmir Reza. Catch the FIFA World Cup 2026 for free on MyTV and the RTM Click OTT platform. Salam, Malaysia Madani.

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Mas 9, good morning, Malaysia. Otto here, coming to you live from Angkasa Puri, Kuala Lumpur. Also on our TikTok live at Tracks FM Official. 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Now, currently, the FIFA World Cup is happening currently at the BC Place, Vancouver, Canada, where it's between New Zealand and Egypt. 9 minutes in, it's still going on right now. So anyway, if you're particularly interested in knowing what kind of song you like to listen to right now, if you're stuck in traffic, let me know. Either head over to our TikTok account or just send me a WhatsApp message on our phone lines. All right. In the meantime, this next song is going out to, I think it's called, Cookie Jar by Gym Class Heroes, up next, right here on Tracks. Good morning, Malaysia.

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1: Here are the 2026 World Cup updates. All right. Good morning. Thank you so much, Otto. And it's now 9:30 a.m. on the 22nd of June, 2026. The action started earlier at the World Cup with at midnight when Spain produced a dominant display to defeat Saudi Arabia 4-0. Lamine Yamal, current uprising star, opened the scoring in the 10th minute before Mikel Oyarzabal struck twice in quick succession in the 21st and 24th minutes. Now, Saudi Arabia's difficult day was completed in the 49th minute when Hassan Al-Tambakti turned the ball into his own net. The result now sends Spain to the top of Group H. In other World Cup news, three nations have officially been eliminated, although they still have one group stage match remaining. Now, Turkey, Haiti and Tunisia have now all lost their first two games and they are now mathematically unable to finish in the positions required to advance to the round of 32 under FIFA's expanded World Cup format. Now, the 3 a.m. encounter earlier this morning between Belgium and Iran ended in a goalless draw. Belgium was reduced to 10 men in the 67th minute after Nathan Ngoi was shown a red card, but Iran was unable to capitalize on that. Iran dominated much of the attacking play but were unable to find the breakthrough, while goalkeeper Ali Reza Behrenvan produced a string of superb saves to keep the Belgians off the score sheet, and true MVP that one. The result leaves qualification hopes alive for both sides heading into their final group stage matches. Now, the latest match to conclude saw Uruguay and World Cup newcomers Cape Verde share the points in an entertaining 2-2 draw. Cape Verde struck first, through Kevin Pina in the 21st minute before Uruguay responded just before halftime. Maximiliano Araujo equalised in the 44th minute and Agustin Canobio completed the turnaround deep into first half stoppage time in the 45th plus 6 minute, giving Uruguay a 2-1 lead at the break. However, Cape Verde refused to back down. Helio Varela found the equaliser in the 61st minute to make it 2-2, and despite chances at both ends, neither side could actually find a winner as the score remained unchanged until full-time. Now, this has put them in third place, and the Saudis have now been pushed to the bottom of the group. So, if you missed the match, a delayed telecast will still be available at 11:30 a.m. on Sukan Plus. Meanwhile, New Zealand kicked off against Egypt at 9 a.m. They're already one goal up with a header from 22-year-old defender Finn Sermon after an amazing cross at the 16th minute. After the goal, though, things got intense quick, real quick, and New Zealand and Egypt have both been yellow carded. One play on each side, and we'll have the full details, goals and group implications from that encounter in our next update at 5:30 p.m. Stay tuned as the race for a place in the round of 32 continues to heat up, and now it's back to Otto the Autobot.

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That's TRAXXFMOFFICIAL. And looking at the scoring so far between New Zealand and Egypt, it's happening right now on OKTV. Now, if you haven't downloaded the RTM Click app, you can download it right now to watch the football match live. And of course, if you haven't downloaded it, you can download it on either Google Play or Apple App Store. Anyway, coming up after the news will be a little interview as well for Trax Midday Buzz, and you'll be with Mali. We have What Matters coming up, and it's called Let's Fight Addiction Together, Understanding Modern Day Addiction. That's coming up at around 11:15 a.m. So catch up for that one. In the meantime, here's RF David with a song called Words right here in Trax.

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requested by Christiana on our WhatsApp account. Bob Carlisle with a song called Butterfly Kisses. 52 minutes past 9. Good morning, Malaysia. All to hear with you. So thank you so much for joining today's live as well on our TikTok. And I would just like to wish everybody who is celebrating their birthday, happy birthday to you. It's the 22nd of June, 2026. But it's already halftime for the World Cup 2026 for the match between New Zealand and Egypt. And it's a 1-0 scored by Finn Surman. Yeah, Surman Finn, 15 minutes into the game, he clocked in one goal for New Zealand. So we'll have to wait for halftime and see how the second round will go. Hopefully it'll go well for both. Anyway, thank you so much for joining the live. And of course, coming up will be the news with Stella, and then followed by Mali on Tracks Midday Buzz. Now leaving you with this song by Paul Anka, Papa, requested by Uncle Stan on our TikTok account. Good morning, Malaysia. Have a wonderful Monday ahead.

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0: Good morning. It's the 10 a.m. updates. Prime Minister and Pakatan Harapan Chairman Datuk Sri Anwar Ibrahim is scheduled to announce the full list of 56 candidates for the coalition for the 16th Johor state election. The candidate announcement ceremony is scheduled to take place at 8 p.m. tonight at Bukit Gambir Extreme Park Field. The Election Commission has set June 27th as nomination day, July 7th as early voting day, and July 11th as polling day. The economic impact of trade disruptions in the Strait of Hormuz and measures to improve the Hajj management system next year are among the key issues to be discussed on the opening day of the second meeting of the fifth session of the 15th Parliament. Also on the agenda is the tabling of the Cybercrime Bill 2026 and the Road Transport Act Amendment Bill 1987. The Dewan Rakyat is scheduled to sit for 16 days until July 16th. The ringgit opened lower against the US dollar on Monday, but strengthened against other major currencies amid cautious trading as market players closely watched West Asia geopolitical tensions unfolding. At 8 a.m., the local note slipped to 4.1350 to 1445 against the greenback from last Friday's close of 4.1340 to 1395. Mediators Pakistan and Qatar said Iran and the United States agreed on a roadmap towards reaching a final deal to end the war within 60 days. The development lays the foundation for the immediate commencement of further technical talks. France banned alcohol in red alert areas, Spain and Germany cancelled or postponed sports events, and Britain warned of tropical nights as Europe sweltered through a heatwave threatening to break June temperature records. Less than a month after a May heatwave that set records in several European countries, the continent is facing a new bout of extreme weather, with temperatures set to rise even further in coming days. Australian police seize a record 2.7 tonnes of cocaine hidden in plastic tubs buried underground on the outskirts of Sydney. Officers arrested two men aged 21 and 25 who allegedly tried to run away. It was the largest cocaine haul in Australian history. And a look at the 2026 World Cup. New Zealand and Egypt are currently playing, knowing victory will leave them with one foot in the knockout stage. The All Whites are ahead 1-0 following Finn Sermon's header in the 15th minute. And that was the news edited by Carmilla Badri. Catch the FIFA World Cup 2026 for free on MyTV and the RTM Click OTT platform. Salam, Malaysia Madani.
1: 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This is Trax FM, Trax Meet Tebas. Molly here. Hi, Stella.
2: Good morning, Molly.
1: Good morning. It's so soothing to hear your voice. How are you?
2: Yes. I'm feeling good. Yes. I think maybe weather is also making me a bit more comfortable.
1: Yes, it's a very, people say gloomy, but I'd say it's a beautiful weather because it's not too sunny.
2: Correct.
1: So you don't really
2: sweat.
1: Yes. Yeah, and it's a beautiful morning to wake up to, I think. Yeah.
2: And your makeup will stay and you won't run.
1: Talking about makeup, yes, yes. Okay, I think it's beautiful for me because I do have something coming up, a photo shoot, and then I have to put on my makeup and whatnot. So the weather helps.
2: Later today.
1: Yes, later today after the show.
2: Okay, go be beautiful.
1: Yes, don't we all, with or without Stella? Anywho, so I just want to let you know that the traffic was beautiful today too. I think it's because of the work from home thingy that's happening.
2: Yeah,
1: so
2: I think that's helping.
1: Yeah, it's helping a lot. And I had a beautiful drive and everybody was just driving beautifully, I guess. Nobody was speeding. It was just beautiful
2: was
1: and safe. Yeah, nobody's honking.
2: Okay,
1: nobody's tailgating.
2: Courteous early Monday morning.
1: Yes, on a beautiful Monday morning. All right, anywho, Stella, I'll catch up with you in the next hour.
2: Okay.
1: All right, then, bye.
2: Bye.

And that was The Way You Make Me Feel by Michael Jackson. Now, isn't that a good boost, a good start of a music right here on Trax Midday Buzz with me, Molly. Hi, everybody. If you just tuned in, this is Trax FM. Molly here, 10 minutes past 10 a.m. on Trax Midday Buzz. It is a beautiful Monday morning, 22nd of June, 2026. We are starting our Monday really strong right now. No rush, no noise, just great music to carry you throughout your day from 10 a.m. all the way to 3 p.m. right here on Trax FM. And now it is Party in the USA by Miley Cyrus. And

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1: 21 minutes past 10 a.m. right here on Trax Midday Buzz with me, Molly, and that was Olivia Rodrigo, driver's license. Hi, everybody. It is a beautiful Monday morning, 22nd of June. I'm just wondering how are y'all doing, because I am kicking off my Monday, not blues, but with some great music and just great positive vibes right here. Okay, talking about the weather, I have some quick weather update right here. So, if you're heading out today, just a little reminder to bring an umbrella, because Malaysia has issued a warning for thunderstorms, heavy rain, and strong winds in several areas. The alert covers parts of 9 states, including areas in the north like Perlis, Penang, Kedah, Perak, as well as parts of Selangor, Putrajaya, Negeri Sembilan, Melaka, and Johor. Over in East Malaysia, parts of Sarawak, Sabah, and Labuan are also expected to experience severe weather. So, if you're driving, especially during heavy rain, please take your time. Don't rush. You know, keep your distance from other cars. Make sure that your wipers are doing their job, okay? Because Malaysian weather really keeps us guessing. You know, 1 minute it's like it's very sunny, and then the next minute it feels like, oh my God, the sky is going to have a concert. So stay alert and stay safe, and keep tuning in with Trax FM for more weather updates. 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

0: picture alone. You said she's scared of me? I mean, I don't see what she sees, but maybe it's because I'm wearing your cologne.
1: And that was Bad Guy by Billie Eilish. Hi, everybody. Good morning. This is Trax FM, Trax Media Bus. Molly here. All right, so I want to talk about something a lot of young people are experiencing right now, and it's about starting a career. All right, so for a lot of fresh grads, the challenge isn't about finding a job, it's finding the right job. So, you know, you study something for years, you have an idea of what you want to do, but then you enter the working world and realize, wait a minute, why does every job require experience when I'm literally trying to get my first experience? So you see, there are graduates who end up taking jobs outside their field while waiting for the right opportunity. And some are even switching industries completely to follow their interests. You see, for example, some are moving from fields like engineering into technology because they discover new skills and passions along the way. And honestly, career paths today look very different as compared to before. Not everyone follows a straight line anymore. Yeah, I mean, looking at myself too. Sometimes your first job is just a first step, not necessarily your final destination. So it's always a journey, right? So to everyone who is figuring things out, take your time, keep learning, and don't be afraid to adapt, because sometimes the career you end up living is the one you never expected. And that's your little thought for today with me, Molly, on Trax FM.

Good morning, everybody. If you just tuned in, this is Trax FM, and this is Talk by Khalid. Enjoy, everybody. Good morning.

And that was It Girl by Jason Derulo. Hi, everybody. Good morning. This is Trax FM, Trax Midday Buzz. Time check. It is 51 minutes past 10 a.m. How are y'all doing? It is a beautiful Monday morning. So I'd like to say we are 9 minutes away up until the world news at 11 a.m. with Stellar. And in the next hour from 11:15 all the way to 11:45, we will be doing a Would You Rather segment. So if you'd like to know who and what the topic is all about, you gotta stay tuned with me right here on Trax FM. As I mentioned, the weather is a bit gloomy, so remember to always have your umbrella and always stay updated with the weather with Mud Malaysia, or you can just stick around with us at Trax FM. And yes, we're gonna play this beautiful tune. It is Say So by Doja Cat. Enjoy, everybody. Let's keep the groove and running.

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0: Good morning. This is Stella with the news updates. The first round of four-party talks involving Iran and the US, mediated by Qatar and Pakistan, has concluded in Switzerland. Fars News Agency said the meeting was suspended after approximately 80 minutes of talks to allow the participating delegations to conduct internal consultations. No further details were immediately released on when the next session would begin. Iran and the US have finalized a draft covering the temporary lifting of sanctions on Iranian oil exports. A member of Iran's negotiating team, Hussein Ghorbanzadeh, said this during talks held in Switzerland. He said the remaining provisions of the Memorandum of Understanding between Iran and the US will not enter into force unless a final settlement is reached to end the war in Lebanon. Meanwhile, Hezbollah rejected any Israeli security zone in Lebanon after Israel's Prime Minister Benjamin Netanyahu vowed his troops would remain in the country's south for as long as necessary. The matter was stated by its chief Naim Qassem. He said that the Zionist regime will not remain in Beirut and Hezbollah will respond to any violation of the ceasefire. Qassem said the group is committed to any ceasefire that leads to a comprehensive end to the conflict. However, they will not remain silent if violations occur. China imposed export controls on 10 US companies involved in defense and rare earths mining in response to Washington's blacklist and banned public procurement from dozens more firms. The 10 entities, including Aviox, which holds aerospace defense contracts with the US military, and Oshkosh Defense, which produces military vehicle fleets. China's finance ministry simultaneously announced a ban on agencies involved in public procurement from buying products made by 46 U.S. firms, including Lockheed Martin, Raytheon and Boeing's defense division. A flamboyant U.S.-backed lawyer who has never held public office narrowly won Colombia's presidential runoff Sunday. With more than 99% of polling centers reporting, Abelardo de la Espria had 49.65% of the vote, an unassailable lead over his rival, left-wing Senator Iván Cepeda, who trailed at 48.70%. Seven people have been killed and more than 40 others injured after an ammonia gas leak at a private seafood export facility in southern India. The Times of India reported the incident occurred in the village of Kanigaiper in the state of Tamil Nadu. Meanwhile, an explosion at a factory in Qatar injured 54 people and left 18 missing. The state's interior minister said a technical incident caused the blast on Sunday in Qatar's Ras Laffan industrial zone. And in sports, Lamine Yamal's return sparked Spain's World Cup into life as the European champions ran riot to beat Saudi Arabia 4-0 in Atlanta. Making his first start in 2 months after a hamstring injury, Yamal ended La Roja's long wait for a World Cup goal just 10 minutes in. Victory propels Spain to the top of Group H ahead of Uruguay's meeting with Cape Verde later on Sunday. Meanwhile, Belgium were held to a scoreless draw by Iran. The result means all three games so far in Group G have ended in draws. Stuck on 2 points, Belgium at least have the comfort of playing the tournament's lowest-ranked team, New Zealand, in the final group game. Iran will also need at least a point against Egypt next Friday. And in sports, Cape Verde scored a second-half equaliser to salvage a 2-2 draw against Uruguay on Sunday in Miami. Cape Verde boosted their hopes of reaching the knockout phase with their second point in Group H. They next face Saudi Arabia, thumped 4-0 by Spain earlier Sunday in the final group game next Saturday, knowing victory would secure a last 32 berth. Uruguay's hopes of progressing are in serious danger. They may need to beat European champion Spain next weekend to avoid a second consecutive World Cup group stage exit. And that was the news edited by Azmin Reza. Catch the FIFA World Cup 2026 for free on MyTV and the RTM Click OTT platform. Hashtag Satubola, Satudunia. Experience every goal, every moment, every emotion with RTM. Salam, Malaysia Madani.
1: morning. 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
0: Yes.
1: How are you doing in your final hour for today?
0: Okay, happy to go home and rest for a bit.
1: Oh, lovely. Okay, so before you leave, I just have one question to ask you. Do you have any sort of addiction?
0: Addiction.
1: Yeah, okay, let me start.
0: Yes, what's yours?
1: Oh my God, what am I addicted to? Okay, let's see. I'm addicted to drinking coffee in the morning.
0: Uh-huh.
1: But just one cup or half a cup. So yeah, it's kind of an addiction. Or painting. I am addicted to painting. Yeah.
0: Wow, an artist. I see an actress, an artist. Oh, what else? What else?
1: It's the sort of thing that, you know, you just, I have to do it, you know? Yeah, what about you? Do you have any addiction?
0: My addiction, I think, could it be food?
1: Hey, why not? Why not? Yes, okay, you know what? When I think about it again, yes, food could be my addiction too. But anywho.
0: So, I mean, okay, I understand this. The indulgence, you know, might be a bit too much. But then I try to control. So it's like I work out a little bit and then I deserve to eat.
1: I love food. So what kind of food are you addicted to? What's your go-to food? Or maybe what's something that you always...
0: I'm actually a snacker.
1: A snack?
0: Like crisps.
1: Oh!
0: I don't know. I crave for something crispy.
1: Oh, right. So do you make your own chips?
0: I just buy them because it's easier.
1: Ah, right,
0: so every time after my meal, I would like to end my meal, as I say.
1: Ah.
0: And end it with something, I don't know, but crispy.
1: Okay, well, I love to have a little bit of crisp whenever I have my meal. Mm-hmm. Like, you know, rice and whatnot.
0: Yes.
1: And then there's like a little crepe, as
0: crepe, crepo, or papadum.
1: Oh, papadum. Okay, then, Stella, you drive home safe. And I'll catch up with you in time.
0: All right.
1: All right, then, bye.
0: Bye.

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1: Good morning, everybody. This is Tracks FM, Tracks Midday Buzz in the Would You Rather segment. And it is Health on Tracks. And today's topic is a really important one. And it's about let's fight addiction together, understanding modern day addiction. And you see, when we hear the word addiction, we instantly think about substances like drugs or smoking and stuff like that. But in reality, addiction today can take in many forms. You know, it could be scrolling through your phone, social media, and behavioral patterns to habits that slowly starts affecting our mental and emotional well-being. And to help us understand this better, we're joined by today Dr. Khadija Hasanah Awang Abdullah, Vice President of Green Crescent Malaysia and a psychiatrist from University Science Islam Malaysia. Assalamualaikum, Dr. Khadija.
2: Waalaikumsalam.
1: Thank you so much for joining with us today. How are you?
2: Alhamdulillah, good.
1: So you see, when we talk about something with regards to psychology or psychiatrists, I'm always interested to listen, but it is best to engage with a conversation from a professional herself. Right, so Dr. Khadija, so let's start with the first question for today, which is, what is addiction and how does it affect individuals and communities?
2: Okay. Right, thank you, Mali. Addiction is not just simply what people call bad habits. Mm. So it's actually a chronic relapsing condition that affects what we call the brain reward system. So if I can just explain about the brain reward system.
1: Uh-huh.
2: So in our brain, we have this what we call reward system.
1: Okay.
2: Yeah, when you do something pleasurable or when you take something pleasurable, mm-hmm. The brain remembers.
1: Okay.
2: So when the brain remembers, it will recall or remind you to use this or to take this because it gives you good mood. It makes you happy.
1: Like for me, ice cream. It makes me happy.
2: Yes.
1: Ah, okay.
2: So simple example would be like food.
1: Yeah? Okay, yeah.
2: Food that we like to eat. Okay. But when it comes to, substance,
1: uh-huh.
2: For example, substance causes overload of the dopamine.
1: Yeah? Okay.
2: Because when you do something, when you take the substance, it triggers the dopamine in the brain reward system.
1: Right.
2: And sometimes it overloads it.
1: Mm-hmm.
2: Okay, so when it overloads, it becomes a problem. So when we talk about behavioral addiction,
1: okay.
2: So it's similar to the pathway. So meaning when you do something pleasurable, for example, people play games,
1: yeah? Okay.
2: Or scroll social media, mm-hmm. or even shopping.
1: Yeah?
2: So it makes them happy.
1: Yes.
2: The brain remembers.
1: Okay.
2: And the next time, maybe you're bored, or your stress, yeah, the brain reminds you, do that.
1: Mm.
2: And then you go on doing that, mm-hmm. and if you keep on doing that, it reinforces it, so the brain continues to remember this as a pleasurable activity.
1: Okay.
2: So if it becomes a problem when you don't have other outlets, so when you're stressed,
1: okay,
2: when you're depressed or when you're bored, yeah,
1: uh-huh.
2: The brain reminds you of this and then you keep on doing the same thing.
1: Okay.
2: And suddenly it becomes something that you go back to,
1: uh-huh.
2: yeah, every time, and it starts overloading the dopamine system.
1: Okay.
2: So this causes you to become, you have difficulty in terms of controlling it, yeah, because controlling the behavior. And then it becomes a problem,
1: mm-hmm.
2: yeah, when this is more important than other things in life. For example, gaming. Yeah. For example, a person who games. Yeah. Probably they say they have difficulty controlling, and gaming is more important than other things.
1: Okay.
2: More important than going to school. More important than doing the work.
1: Mm-hmm.
2: Yeah. And knowing that there is bad implications out of it,
1: mm-hmm.
2: yeah, you still continue to do it. To do the behavior. That's when it becomes an addiction. And having this addiction not only affects the person, but also affects the people around them.
1: Right.
2: So the family members, yeah, the parents,
1: yeah.
2: the family, the probably the school teachers, yeah?
1: Yeah,
2: the community around you. So it's going to affect other people.
1: Ah, I see. Because I don't know if I'm right, but mm-hmm. I'm seeing that if you're addicted to screens, especially the younger generation, screens or even video games, you're not really aware of your surroundings,
2: mm-hmm.
1: because if I'm not mistaken, your brain is really focused in that world, yes. that you are in. So it's a it I mean, it's a, is there such thing as a good addiction or a bad addiction?
2: If it becomes an addiction, it's bad lah. But
1: okay, okay.
2: Because it's a when you say addiction, maybe in lay term, maybe you say because you're doing it regularly, so it becomes an addiction. Mm-hmm. Okay, but in medical term, mm-hmm. when you say it's an addiction, it's when it affects your functioning. So meaning you're not able to do your work or go to school. You're avoiding it. And also it affects in terms of maybe financial. And also your relationship with others.
1: Okay.
2: So when it affects your functioning, then it becomes a disorder under the medical definition.
1: Okay.
2: But people, of course, people would say, oh, I'm addicted to this. I'm addicted to maybe chocolate.
1: So, I'm not addicted to ice cream then because it's not affecting anything in my life except for just that small amount of blood sugar increase. Anywho, okay, so when people like me, we hear addiction. Oh, addiction. It's merely associated to substances like alcohol or drugs, right? Mm-hmm. So, but when you were telling us just now, addiction comes in so many things, and it's when it disturbs the
2: function.
1: Yeah, the function. So that is addiction. But I'm just going to ask a professional straight. So, is perception when it comes to addiction is drugs and alcohol? Is it still accurate for today?
2: When we talk about addiction, in the old days. Normally, when we say addiction, it relates to substance.
1: Yeah.
2: So we say the illicit drugs, maybe smoking, alcohol. Yeah, those are what we call substance addiction.
1: Mm-hmm.
2: But nowadays, we see an increase in terms of what we call behavioral addiction.
1: Okay.
2: Behavioral addiction. So, so things like maybe what is officially in our psychiatric diagnosis is gambling disorder. Yeah, behavior of gambling.
1: Okay.
2: But what's newly added is the internet gaming disorder.
1: Oh. Okay?
2: But what we see more and more, which is problematic, is like pornography addiction. Yeah. Mm. Pornography use. Yeah. And also social media. So there's different types. Yeah. But generally, or personally, from my experience as a clinician, what we see is more of the internet gaming and also pornography, which is a very big problem that people don't really talk about.
1: Okay, so internet addiction. Internet addiction meaning not merely surfing the web, but is scrolling social media constantly under internet addiction?
2: So in ICD-10, ICD-11, they use the term internet gaming disorder. So they're focusing on gaming first.
1: Okay.
2: Because it's very difficult to say, oh, internet addiction as a whole, because there's different types.
1: Yeah.
2: It depends on what you see or what you watch on the on your smartphone.
1: Right.
2: So what's officially is being used at the moment is focusing on internet gaming only.
1: Okay.
2: But we see sometimes, yes, people have a problematic use of internet. As a whole. So it can be maybe social media, it can be other things as well, like shopping. But from a psychiatric point of view, the ones that is officially based on a lot of evidence is the gambling and also internet gaming for now.
1: Okay.
2: But pornography is something that is being widely researched because there's a lot of issue as well.
1: Yeah.
2: People have difficulty trying to stop it, using it, using it in a controlled way, and it causes a lot of problems.
1: It does. Not that I know much, but I mean, the word itself, pornography, is a bad word, and to be addicted to something that is clearly bad leads to worse things, right?
2: And because it's pornography, nobody dares to talk about it openly.
1: Okay?
2: So if you, especially in our country, most of us are Muslims, so so maybe it's a big taboo.
1: You're
2: not going to say, oh, mom and dad, I have problem with pornography.
1: It's difficult.
2: But personally, in my clinical practice, I see a lot of, especially youngsters.
1: Yeah, I was about to ask if it's all right for me to ask. At what age pornography is associated with what age? Mostly that is horrible.
2: Okay. It can be any age. I've seen as young as 9 years, 9 years old, and as old as maybe above 60, even your grandfather.
1: Oh,
2: they can have also issues with pornography.
1: I see.
2: I think in the old days, you know, people might have to do a bit more effort to get it.
1: Using
2: CD, buying DVDs and all this.
1: I see.
2: But nowadays, it's very easy. So just a click on the phone, you get it. And sometimes, especially for the youngsters, our children and also teenagers, sometimes it is, they didn't want to find it, but...
1: It found them.
2: Yeah, it found them.
1: Right.
2: And sometimes it's being shared.
1: Among
2: the peers.
1: So it's... Pengaruh rakan sebaya.
2: Yes, pengaruh rakan sebaya. And also sometimes it's from their parents' phone.
1: Oh my goodness. So it's a lot. Mm. Of course, because research has been done and I believe you've done some research as well. So... I mean, it's really sad to hear pornography among children as young as 9 years old. And so many factors contributing to it. I don't know if I'm the right person to even say this, but I believe it's so much easier, as you mentioned, for anybody, as long as you have a phone and internet, for you to actually watch pornography. Mm-hmm. And I believe that parents do play a huge role in this.
2: Yes, they do. To prevent and also, unfortunately, sometimes they promote. Because the kids, sometimes they find it from the
1: parents' phone.
2: Unfortunately. So that happens. That happens time and time again.
1: Oh.
2: So parents need to be really careful. Mm. And if you don't want your kids to have that kind of issues, it starts with you.
1: Yeah, it starts with the parents. I really do hope that listeners of Trax FM, everybody that's listening right now, to really take note of this, because I mean, Doctor, this topic has not been widely spread, and I think that this could be one of the avenues for us to increase the awareness as well. Can oh wow, I believe we should have another talk set on this actually. All right, anywho, so moving on to the next question, Doctor. So can excessive use of social media, gaming, or smartphones be considered an addiction? Because like for me, my work is social media. I earn through social media and I have to scroll through social media and edit videos and whatnot. So, but I wouldn't use social media as an avenue for me to, it's not like a reward thing for me. Mm. It's just work.
2: Yeah.
1: So at what point is it considered to be an addiction?
2: Mm. Yeah. So that's why it's very difficult for researchers to differentiate between, is it normal use or is this a part of an addiction?
1: Because
2: sometimes our work demands us that we need to use the social media, right?
1: Yeah.
2: So that's the difficulty in terms of those who are researching on it. But like I said, the cutoff point is when using that, you have difficulty to stop. So for example, if it's due to work, maybe during work time, you use your social media, but then after work, you can simply switch it off and do other things.
1: Okay.
2: Have a good relationship with other people, your family, spend time with others, doing other things.
1: Mm.
2: But if it's an addiction, means you're unable to control it.
1: Okay.
2: So even after work, you're still scrolling. And then it's going to affect your relationship with others. You're not going to go out with others. You don't care about your family. And then you know that it's causing harm, but you still continue to use it. That's the problem. That's when it becomes a disorder, because you are unable to control it. So if you're using it for work, no problem. If you are able to switch it off when needed, and you're able to enjoy your life in other ways, and you're not using the social media as an outlet for stress, as a coping mechanism, then totally fine.
1: I see. Because some, I believe maybe for some, they might say, but it is the only way for me to be happy. I don't find it wrong.
2: Mm-hmm.
1: So if, let's say, somebody used that as an argument, so is that a person considered to be addicted to social media?
2: If that is the only way, then that's going to be a problem sooner or later.
1: Yeah.
2: But if it is one of the ways, it's still okay. Because meaning, sometimes you want to scroll, you just want to relax and just do some scrolling.
1: Uh-huh.
2: But then other times you might be able to just enjoy a meal with a friend.
1: Okay, as you mentioned, as long as it's not disturbing your daily life or something. Okay, so what I noticed a lot of times, because sometimes, when we cross the road, red light, green light, whatsoever, I don't know if it's the right term, jaywalker, the one who crossed the road without any zebra crossing again. Yes. So they would cross the road.

0: still doing it and she's unable to control it. So that's a problem.
1: Okay.
0: But if it happens once and then she's not using it anymore, maybe that's still under control.
1: But still.
0: Maybe need to learn the hard way.
1: Oh yeah, the hard way. But anywho, we can actually be more aware of our surroundings, like, eh, doctor. All right.
0: Yes.
1: So I believe we've already tapped onto this one, but let's focus more on this part. Yeah. So what are the common warning signs that someone may be developing an addiction?
0: Okay. All right. That's a very good question and very important one.
1: Mm-hmm.
0: Okay. And it's good for, I think, everyone who's listening to just take a step back and just analyze yourself.
1: Yes.
0: Whether you have it. Because I think for substance addiction, it's very difficult. You need to buy, you need to get the illicit drugs, which is maybe not so easy to get.
1: Oh, yeah.
0: But in terms of behavior addiction, it's just near you.
1: Oh,
0: your phone.
1: Okay.
0: Right, for example. So just analyze yourself whether you have trouble controlling yourself from either maybe the phone, or if you sometimes watch pornography, are you able to control it or not? And whether it start causing problem in your life. For example, you're not going out anymore with your friends. You're probably say, I rather play games than going out with friends.
1: Wait, I hear that a lot.
0: I rather play games than maybe eating with my family. I rather play games than doing my homework or earning money. So you can observe from your behavior.
1: Okay.
0: Or people can comment on your behavior, say, hey, Mali, I've not seen you for quite some time. Yeah.
1: Uh-huh.
0: What have you been doing? So you've been like scrolling.
1: Yeah.
0: So that's a sign, yeah?
1: Okay.
0: That's a sign. So remember, yeah, when it starts disturbing your daily life and your relationship with others, and also the important things in your life, for example, work or study, that's a warning sign that you need to get help.
1: Yeah, I have a question, doctor, because this happened to one of my friends. So, apparently, she loves to bite her nails.
0: Okay.
1: And she would bite up until, I don't know, there's only like 0.0, you know, like you can actually see the EC and stuff. Mm-hmm. But she's not disturbing her relationship with everyone else. She eats normally. It's just one of the habits that she has. Is it...
0: That's not an addiction.
1: Okay.
0: That's probably a way of coping due to anxiety. So probably she has a lot of anxiety. Maybe there's different types of anxiety disorder that needs another session.
1: Oh, okay. So that is not considered...
0: Yeah, that's not addiction. So that's probably because she has a lot of anxiety. So she copes by biting her nails.
1: Okay.
0: And that's quite a common thing that sometimes people do, so either biting nails or maybe scratching
1: or
0: pulling hair. So different ways of just probably just trying to relieve the anxiety. But it's not a healthy thing to do.
1: Okay.
0: Because if you keep on biting your nails,
1: habis. And you know, sometimes when we see, it looks eerie, kan? Because you can see the EC and stuff. And, feel good doing it, that's what she says, but that is another different topic. Okay, my apologies, just curious to know. All right, so let's move on to the next question. Why are young people particularly vulnerable to addiction in today's environment?
0: Okay, because nowadays youths, it's very easy for them to get into behavioral addiction because they've got phones.
1: Okay.
0: Then nowadays, you say, the common thing that people say, oh, lahir-lahir dah ada.
1: Yeah, betul.
0: Lahir-lahir dah dapat iPhone, kan? So that is what happens nowadays. So the danger is because once the teens or the children gets the smartphones, it opens, it's a gateway to all this behavioral addiction.
1: Mm-mm.
0: So they can download games. They can do shopping. They can go. They can do gambling. If you watch the K-drama recently, teach you a lesson. So it's about children. The one on Netflix.
1: Okay.
0: The one that's viral.
1: I'm gonna go and research the one on Netflix. Okay.
0: So kids are hooked up on gambling online.
1: Oh.
0: And even I heard from the gamers. Yeah. If you play games, there are loot boxes, which can really attract youngsters to gamble. So it's not just simply they're playing games, but there are mechanisms inside the games that's trying to get the children or the teens to gamble.
1: Oh.
0: So it,

0: can be very dangerous. So that's why it's also important for parents to really watch out, to really monitor what your children are doing online. So it can be the gaming, and it can lead to gambling as well.
1: Uh-huh.
0: And sometimes it leads to pornography because you get these ads coming in.
1: The pop-up ads.
0: So a lot of problem there because they have access to the smartphone.
1: Yeah. I mean, I don't know. Takkan you don't want to give smartphone to your children. Is that like one of the best ways? Like, I don't know, for a child.
0: We cannot not give because sometimes the teacher says, oh, there's homework.
1: Yeah.
0: They need to do Canva nowadays. A lot of things. Yeah.
1: Yes.
0: So
1: it's true.
0: So what we can do is we should monitor. We should monitor and educate our children.
1: Yeah, okay? We always have to.
0: Yes, we have to educate our children because for youngsters, the brain is still developing.
1: Mm-hmm.
0: Okay, the brain is still developing. So we've got this, if you look at the brain, we've got this prefrontal cortex in front of us,
1: mm-hmm.
0: which controls the impulses and also decision making.
1: Mm-hmm.
0: So they're still developing. So that's why it's important for parents to be able to guide the children when they're still young.
1: Mm-mm.
0: So not simply just giving, okay, this is your smartphone, do whatever.
1: Mm.
0: No, this is your smartphone. What's good? What's bad? What are the warning signs mm-hmm. that's going to be a problem? Yeah? And you must be able to allow your children to talk about anything that they see online.
1: Okay.
0: Have that discussion, have that conversation.
1: All right.
0: So for example, even for my children, I would say I teach them early about pornography
1: uh-huh.
0: so that they know when it's not right to continue watching things. Yeah,
1: yeah. Yeah.
0: So that's going to lead them to pornography and other things.
1: Okay.
0: So you need that, you need to be able to have that conversation with your children.
1: Uh-huh.
0: That's very important.
1: Okay, I get that. So, you see, I have a family friend sort of thing, and then they have a child, and the child is around, I'd say 10 years old, a little girl again.
0: Mm-hmm.
1: And then so there was one time all the parents were just mingling around and whatnot. Not, I don't have a child yet, but so she was just playing video games, and then her mom complained to me saying, my child always play video games, it's so tough and whatnot. And then in my head I'm like, but you're not engaging with your child. So of course the child will find ways to fill her time.
0: Mm-mm.
1: And the fact that all of her friends are all on video games, they communicate with each other while playing games. So what I try to do, I try to sit down with her and see, what are you doing? Oh, see, this one is, I have to survive how many nights? See? And then she's explaining to me the world that she's in while playing the game. So I don't know, but the way that I'm seeing it is that sometimes you have to understand their perspective. I believe that's how you would do it too, right?
0: Yeah.
1: Like understand and listen, and then slowly like take them away and do activities with them. Because what I love to do with her is that I would paint with her.
0: Mm-hmm.
1: I do some paintings, and she does, and she would literally stop playing her phone.
0: Mm.
1: Away with the gadgets. So I believe it's like parents should also pay attention to children and make activities with them.
0: Yes.
1: And be, I don't know if it's the right word, be not nice, but try to engage in a harmonious conversation with the children instead of just pointing fingers to them.
0: Yeah.
1: Yeah.
0: So that is the role of the parent to give alternatives. Because if you don't give alternatives, of course they would find the ones that give them the best, the most happiness.
1: Yes, which is
0: playing games.
1: Yeah,
0: and they can interact, like you said, they can interact with your friends. It's not like when during my time, we play outside.
1: Oh yes, friends. Even my time too.
0: We play outside.
1: Yeah.
0: Okay, so we have that luxury or that freedom to go out and play with people. But nowadays, there's it's a very dangerous day nowadays.
1: Yes,
0: it's very difficult to just let your children go outside unattended, and they would go on the internet because that is where all the children are.
1: That's the playground, lah.
0: Yeah, that's the playground.
1: Huh.
0: And unfortunately, that is where they make connections, mm-hmm. that is where they chat with their friends, that mm-hmm. is where they spend time. So in a way, it's good that they're connecting with others,
1: mm-hmm.
0: okay? But of course, children need supervision.
1: Mm.
0: Need supervision and monitoring. So they can play, but you on and off, you must check whether who are they playing with,
1: all right,
0: what kind of games they are playing,
1: mm-hmm.
0: and try to understand, like you said, ask them to explain what is the game all about.
1: Yeah.
0: Okay, because you don't have time to play the game yourself.
1: Yeah.
0: So ask them to explain. So when they explain, at least they can chit-chat to you about the game.
1: Yeah.
0: After they finish playing the game.
1: Uh-huh.
0: And if you offer other alternatives, like for example, okay, this is the time you can play game with mm-hmm. your friends, but you have time maybe to go out with your mom, yeah,
1: mm.
0: or play with your aunt,
1: yeah,
0: or do other things. So if you arrange that schedule for them, at least they know there are other things in life that can be pleasurable as well.
1: Huh.
0: Otherwise, we talk about how the brain works just, earlier on.
1: Yeah.
0: So if the brain connects only game equals to pleasure, nothing else.
1: Yes.
0: So they would go back to game every time. But if they have other things, like for example, painting.
1: Mm-hmm.
0: Yeah? Painting or drawing or reading books or playing bicycle equals to pleasure as well. So yeah. they've got other alternatives.
1: All
0: so
1: right.
0: that is what you want to do.
1: Okay.
0: You want to introduce to children other ways.
1: Okay.
0: Because otherwise, it becomes a problem when game is everything.
1: Mm.
0: Game is for boredom. Game is for when you're stressed. Game is when you're happy. Game is where your friends are. So it's all about game. So you need to give alternatives.
1: All right. So thank you so much, Doctor. So we were just talking about addiction, and then when it comes to online. Mm. But there are also addictions at vaping,
0: mm-hmm,
1: and
0: mm-hmm.
1: also smoking, right? Mm. So how serious is the issue of vaping among teenagers and young adults?
0: Mm. Unfortunately, I think it's a public health emergency. We need to do something because we're seeing, because for example, yeah, if smoking, yeah, they need to buy the cigarettes, and it's a bit difficult for them to buy cigarettes, yeah, for the teens.
1: Okay.
0: It's a bit difficult. But vape is very easy.
1: Well, but I thought you just have to go to the kedai and get. It's the same both ways, right?
0: Yeah, for cigarettes, I think, because then if you wear your maybe school uniform or you look underage, maybe there's...
1: Oh, because there's 18 years old under, you cannot buy cigarettes.
0: Cannot buy, yeah.
1: Okay.
0: But for vape, they can buy it online even.
1: Oh,
0: I've got stories to tell you.
1: Oh my God, please.
0: Okay. So I'm also working in Hospital Ampang. So sometimes in our emergency department, we get cases where 16-year-old or 15-year-old come in because they use the vape, and inside the vape, yeah, there's liquid, right? So the liquid containing probably some illicit drug, we cannot even detect on the urine toxic screen.
1: Oh. Yeah,
0: we cannot detect. So we don't know what they take, but we know what they call probably mushroom or other substances.
1: All right.
0: But it causes a lot of harm. For example, this one kid, he took it in the school toilet and he collapsed because he had a seizure.
1: What?
0: He was fainting. Okay, when we asked him, he said, I don't know, my friend gave it to me. I just tried once. And then yeah, he got a seizure, and he ended up in the emergency department. So other cases, they can get into a psychotic episode. Yeah, they can have hallucination. They can be very aggressive. So, it's
1: just like taking drugs.
0: Because they can put drugs in the liquid,
1: right?
0: And the children might not know, because maybe other times they smell like durian ke,
1: mm-hmm.
0: smell
1: flavors
0: like, yeah, blueberry ke, whatever, yeah, so they think it's harmless. But unfortunately, yeah, when you, because kids can, they like to try,
1: yeah,
0: they're very curious, and they're like,
1: especially teenagers,
0: yeah, especially teenagers, so they're very curious, and if the friends does it, they want to do it,
1: yeah,
0: they don't
1: peer
0: want
1: pressure.
0: Yeah, FOMO, right?
1: FOMO.
0: Yeah, so unfortunately, when this happens, they end up in emergency department.
1: Okay,
0: so it's a serious problem. Yeah, maybe not enough coverage about the danger of it.
1: Yeah.
0: But it's a serious problem. This is what I see personally in my clinical practice. But I'm sure there are other effects as well. Like, for example, to the lungs. Yeah,
1: yeah, yeah.
0: Long term, yeah. To the brain and other parts as well.
1: Mm, because, I don't know, previously, because cigarettes is clearly bad for us.
0: Mm.
1: E-cigarettes,
0: yeah,
1: vaping,
0: yeah.
1: It's the same thing. Mm. But then I heard, I don't know, people say that, e-cigarettes is better than cigarettes. So vaping is better than cigarettes because it's just vape, water,
0: yeah.
1: right? So, but clearly it isn't, because you could actually
0: change the liquid into something. If you use something more illicit, nicotine containing, and you put drugs in, it's going to be really harmful.
1: Yes, it is. I mean, it's especially sad because youngsters are engaging into it. And the worst part is that if you were to do it, not by not knowing, by just trying, and then you go ride on a motorbike or you drive, and then it's going to cause accidents.
0: Yeah.
1: So it's a lot of, the chain of reaction is huge.
0: and I think it's not that expensive because I heard from my teenager, he said that his friends, when the school wants to do a spot check, they simply just throw the vape away because they can buy another one.
1: Oh.
0: Is that simple?
1: So it's affordable.
0: Yeah, it's affordable to kids.
1: Okay. Well, I guess, again, the elders or the parents should really monitor because there's, I mean, you know, as the years develop, technology develop, and so these things develop too.
0: Yes, yes.
1: Right? and the consequences are far worse. Mm. So it is something that we also need to be more aware of. Because,
0: yes, definitely.
1: Yeah, as you mentioned just now, right? Teenagers, youngsters, they are always keen to explore. Mm. And nothing wrong with that. It's good for you to explore. But the prone to explore to negativity is huge, which is something that kita kena, I would say, hold hands together and help and try. And you can't just expect teachers or educators to curb. Parents should tag along. I think parents play the most huge role in this.
0: I think everyone.
1: Yeah, everyone.
0: So is the parents, teachers, the community, and the policy drawn by the government is very important as well to curb all this.
1: All right, Doctor. So you see, we don't really have much time because this topic is really huge. And if we were to like really segregate, there's so many things that I would love to get into when it comes to, you mentioned just now, pornography and then vaping. There's too many topics to talk about. And I really do wish we could have you again at Tracks FM, just really focusing on these things, you know. And also, I'm just going to finish off this segment with one final question for today. Could you please tell us more about the role and mission of Green Crescent Malaysia?
0: Okay. All right. Thank you, Mali. So, Green Crescent Malaysia, we're an NGO, and we're affiliated with the International Federation of Green Crescents. So, that's like 70 plus country Green Crescent. So we've got Green Crescent Indonesia, Green Crescent Thailand, Green Crescent North America and other parts as well. So we want to focus on helping the community to fight addiction. So what we've done in Malaysia, we've gone to schools, we've done a lot of awareness. We even have a collaboration with USIM, what we call Esports Medica, teaching how to play game in a healthy manner.
1: Okay.
0: So that to avoid you getting internet gaming addiction. So things like that. And then last year we did a project called Project OPA, Older Persons Peer Support Agent, where we teach the older persons about mental health advocacy, how to do advocacy. Because like we talked just now, when we want to fight addiction, it's not just one person, it's the whole community. So in Malaysia, we've got the children, the parents, and then we've got another tier, the grandparents. So we need to educate the grandparents as well so that it's more holistic in terms of fighting addiction.
1: All right. So thank you so much, Doctor, for coming in here. And I really wish that we could have more time to talk about this. But unfortunately, masa mencemburui kita. So, Doctor, any final words for our Tracks FM listeners currently tuning in?
0: I think behavioral addiction is an important topic. Okay. And I think everybody should get more information, understand about it, and do measures to help our children especially. Because they're not up to that developmental age where they can make a decision, think for themselves yet.
1: Yeah.
0: So as parents, as community, we need to protect them.
1: Exactly. All right. Thank you so much, Doctor. Okay, guys, that was Dr. Khadijah joining us on What Matters Health on Tracks, talking about modern day addiction and how it affects people in different ways. And I think the biggest takeaway for us today is that addiction, it's not just about drugs or alcohol whatsoever. It also comes with simple things like your phone, right? So, yeah. So, I really agree with what Doctor has mentioned. Go back home, do some self-reflection and think about what you're addicted to and try to curb it. Right? Yeah. All right. So thank you so much, Doctor. We hope to see you again. And you have a great day, Doctor.
0: Okay. Thank you very much, Mali.
1: Thank you. Bye, Doctor.
0: Okay, bye.

0: Oh, and that was Lose Control by Teddy Swims. Hi, everybody. This is Trax FM, Trax Midday Buzz. Mali here. I'd like to say thank you so much, everybody, for tuning in and listening to What Matters right just now on Trax FM. And it is 53 minutes past 11 a.m., meaning we are 7 minutes away up until the news at 12 p.m. So stay tuned, because in the next hour, we will be traveling back in time right here on Trax FM.
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2: Hey, Gilbert.
3: Yeah?
2: Look at this article now. More than 27,200 smoking-related deaths in Malaysia are reported annually, man.
3: In fact, back in January this year, the Health Ministry had told the WHO's executive board meeting in Geneva that our government plans to prohibit the sale of cigarettes and tobacco products to people born after 2005.
2: Well, I'm glad that the government is trying to save the future generation, man.
4: According to WHO statistics, around 1.2 million deaths are the result of non-smokers being exposed to secondhand smoke. This message is brought to you by Trax FM.

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0: A very good afternoon and salam, Malaysia Madani. My name is Mutesh Chan and this is the news updates at 12 PM. Pakatan Harapan Chairman Datuk Sri Anwar Ibrahim is scheduled to announce the full list of 56 candidates for the coalition for the 16th Johor State election. The candidate announcement ceremony is scheduled to take place at 8 PM tonight at Bukit Gambir Extreme Park Field. The Election Commission has set June 27th as nomination day, July 7th as early voting day and July 11th as polling day. And the Prime Minister Datuk Sri Anwar Ibrahim's diplomatic efforts to strengthen international relations have the potential to enhance Malaysia's economic ties, trade and strategic investments. Senior lecturer at University Technology Maras Faculty of Administrative Science and Policy Studies, Dr. Muhammad Ramlan Muhammad Arshad, said Datuk Sri Anwar's recent visits to Kazan, Russia and Turkmenistan would help diversify markets and ensure Malaysia's economic resilience. Elsewhere, two rooms at Sekolah Kebangsaan Parit Serong in Tanjung Karang near Kuala Selangor were damaged in a fire shortly after midnight today, but no casualties were reported. Selangor Fire and Rescue Department Assistant Director of Operations Ashrul Rizal Asbar said the department received an emergency call at 12:50 AM and the team arrived at the scene at 1:01 AM. He said the fire was brought under control at 1:13 AM, while the cause of the fire had yet to be ascertained. And now in the foreign front, an explosion ripped through Qatar's Ras Laffan industrial city late on Sunday, injuring at least 54 people and leaving 18 others unaccounted for. Ras Laffan, which hosts Qatar's main export terminal for natural gas, was targeted by Iran during the war and had remained shut for several weeks afterwards. Qatari authorities said the blast occurred as workers were attempting to restart operations at the Barzan plant. And finally in sports, sensational young Malaysian rider Muhammad Hakim Danish Ramli struggled to put into words the emotions of securing his maiden Moto3 victory at the Czech Grand Prix yesterday. However, Hakim Danish described the win at the Automotodrome Brno as particularly special for himself, his team and all Malaysian supporters after overcoming various challenges before securing his second podium finish of the season. And that concludes the bulletin prepared by Alif Harris. And do catch the FIFA World Cup 2026 for free on MyTV and the RTM Click OTT platform. Hashtag Satubola Satudunia. Experience every goal, every moment, every emotion with RTM. Salam Malaysia Madani and have a happy Monday ahead.
1: Minutes past 12 PM on the clock. Hi, Mutesh.
0: That's right. It's 3 minutes past 12. Hey, Mali.
1: How are you?
0: I'm good.
1: I felt like I was doing some commentary on football, but anywho, you know, like the rush for the ball, all of that. Yeah, I've been hearing some because my brother's always into the World Cup. But anywho, how are you doing, Mutesh?
0: I'm doing good. I started my day very early this morning.
1: Wow.
0: I had the morning news and now continuing on to the noon news.
1: Oh, lovely. So how do I say this? Maintain your energy throughout the day?
0: Lots of tea.
1: Oh, yes. What kind of tea do you drink?
0: Well, at the moment,
1: okay.
0: I'm going to brew myself an Earl Grey after this.
1: Ooh.
0: Only reason because I found this Earl Grey at the pantry.
1: Okay, I was about to ask, but all right. So you have, I mean, Earl Grey has got some sort of caffeine. So yes, it does help.
0: Right.
1: I mean, I love a little Grey. What do you call that again?
0: What tea do you take? What's a tea person?
1: Honestly, I am a tea person where I drink tea. I love floral tea without sugar.
0: Yes,
1: that's the kind of person I'm with when it comes to tea and with no milk, no sugar, just the essence of the tea.
0: Oh, you know, virtual high five here.
1: Oh.
0: No milk, no sugar as
1: well. No milk, no sugar and my go-to tea. Okay, I can't say one, but the first tea that pops out in my mind would be rose.
0: Right, rose tea.
1: Rose tea. I love rose tea because it's so soothing and it's very feminine, and I just feel beautiful after drinking it. I don't know.
0: Well, beauty comes from within, so if you feel beautiful, of course it will manifest on the outside.
1: I mean, because, you know, whenever I do my makeup, I would always have my tea, my hot tea, and then I just feel so beautiful. It's like, as you mentioned, it resonates the beauty from inside out.
0: Oh, nice. Okay. That's your Monday tip of the morning.
1: Yes.
0: Or tip of the midday.
1: Wow, yes, tip of the midday. I love it because it's tipping in the midday.
0: Yes.
1: Anywho, all right, so in this hour, I am playing songs, love songs from the year before 2000s,
0: from the
1: 90s. Lovely. And we're going to start with this one. But before that, I just want to let you know that in the next hour from 1 to 2, it is song request hour. So you got your song request ready. In the meantime, we're going to start with this one. Whitney Houston.
0: Oh,
1: yes. Enjoy. Bye.
0: Bye.

0: 10 minutes past 12 p.m. right here on Track's Midday Buzz with me, Molly. Good afternoon. Okay, so today we're taking a trip back to the 90s, a time when love songs felt like handwritten letters. Before messages were instant, people expressed their feelings through melodies, lyrics, and songs dedicated to someone special. Let's revisit some beautiful 90s love songs, and this is 90s Love Letters Hour. My Heart Will Go On by Celine Dion.
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And that was Every Time I Close My Eyes by Babyface, Mariah Carey, and Little Kenny G. Oh, I absolutely love that song. Now, everybody, if you just tuned in, this is Trax FM, Trax Mitipas, in the 90s Love Letters Hour. And this is another beautiful love song from back in the 90s. And of the road, Boys to Men.

Wanna Miss a Thing by Aerosmith. Hi everybody, if you're just tuning in, this is Trax FM, Trax Mitebas in the 90s Love Letters Hour. You see, some love songs, they don't just remind you of a person, they remind you of a moment. Maybe your first love, maybe somebody you miss, or maybe a chapter of your life that you still remember. You see, that's the magic of 90s music. It stays with you. And this is Kiss from a Rose by Seal. 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

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This is Trax FM. Okay, guys, so do you remember those days where a love song came on the radio and then suddenly you thought of someone? Yes, you see, the 90s gave us songs that felt personal, almost likely, like they're written just for you.

Records by Extreme. 53 minutes past 12 p.m. right here on Tracks Midday Buzz with me, Molly. We are 7 minutes away up until the prime at 1 with Mutesh Chan, coming to the final part of our 90s Love Letters Hour. I'd like to say thank you so much for spending this nostalgic journey with me. I hope this song's brought back a memory, a smile, or maybe someone special. And next, in the next hour, we will be doing some song request hours, some dedication. So if you have any songs that you'd like me to spin on air, you can just WhatsApp us at 011-6279-9030. And playing this beautiful beat in this final few minutes of 90s Love Letters Hour on Tracks FM.

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0: Good afternoon, happy Monday and Salam Malaysia Madani. It's Prime at 1pm on Tracks with me, Mutesh Chan. Here are the headlines. Malaysia-Bangladesh will engage through ASEAN mechanisms to address part of Rohingya refugee issues. And GDP expanded by 5.4% in first quarter of 2026. Malaysia and Bangladesh will work together to resolve the plight of Rohingya refugees, including engaging Myanmar through ASEAN mechanisms. This was disclosed by Prime Minister Dato' Sri Anwar Ibrahim at a joint news conference with Bangladesh Prime Minister Tariq Rahman, who is on a two-day official visit to Malaysia.
1: Of course, through our common effort to try and work and influence to resolve the predicament of refugees Rohingya in Bangladesh, also here, and to engage through the good offices of the foreign minister through ASEAN mechanisms to engage with the Myanmar authorities to resolve part of the issue.
0: Dato' Sri Anwar also said cooperation between Malaysia and Bangladesh must be further expanded into new and emerging areas, including AI, energy and semiconductors. The Prime Minister said while investment remains pivotal, collaboration between the two countries must also extend beyond traditional sectors into research and new technology, particularly in AI, which are key challenges for the future. Earlier, the Bangladesh Prime Minister, who is on a two-day official visit to Malaysia, was accorded an official welcome at the Perdana Putra complex. Tariq was received by Dato' Sri Anwar, followed by the playing of the national anthems of both countries. He then inspected a guard of honour mounted by three officers and 103 personnel from the 1st Battalion of the Royal Ranger Regiment, led by Major Nur Ahmad Zaim Zahari. And coming up, the Parliament segment.

0: Malaysia's GDP for the first quarter of 2026 grew by 5.4%. Economic Minister Akmal Nasrullah Mohamed Nasir said this achievement was supported by the resilience of the domestic economy and the strengthening of internal demand. Replying to Betong MP Dato' Dr. Richard Rapu alias Aman Anak Begri, he added the export sector, which includes electrical and electronics, was also among those playing a role in balancing the current global economic impact.
1: Negara Malaysia sebagai sebuah ekonomi terbuka tidak terkecuali daripada tempias ini. 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
0: And the House was next told 4,200 trainees are targeted to complete the National Service Training Program PLKN at 3 training camps by the end of this year. Deputy Defence Minister Adli Zahari noted that as of the middle of this year, 3,404 PLKN trainees have completed their training. He was replying to Ketereh MP Datuk Clear Muhammad Noor. Earlier, before the start of question time in the House, Speaker Tan Sri Johari Abdul said His Majesty Sultan Ibrahim, King of Malaysia, has granted royal assent to 8 bills passed during the first meeting of the 5th session of the 15th Parliament, which was held from January 19th to March 3rd. Those granted the royal assent were the Government Procurement Act 2025, Immigration Amendment Act 2025, Passports Amendment Act 2025, and the International Settlement Agreements resulting from Mediation Act 2025. Also in the list were Johor Bahru Singapore Rapid Transit System RTS Linked Act 2026, Capitation Grant Act 2026, Environmental Quality Amendment Act 2026, and Supplementary Supply 2025 Act 2026. Meanwhile, Tan Sri Johari informed the House the Employment Insurance System Amendment Bill 2025 had been passed by the Dewan Negara, with amendments made to Clause 11. And now, a weather update from Met Malaysia's Muhammad Farid Muhammad Shah.
2: Analysis of the latest weather forecasting models, convergence of strong westerly winds over the northern part of peninsular Malaysia is expected last until 23rd of June. This condition has the potential to drive the formation of squall line, which may bring thunderstorms accompanied by heavy rainfall over a longer duration over the areas. Heavy rain and thunderstorms may cause flash floods and damage to unstable structures. Met Malaysia also has released strong wind and rough seas warning over water of Phuket starting from tomorrow, 23rd until 27th of June. This condition is dangerous to all shipping and sea activities. Public is advised to be extra cautious and stay updated to weather forecast.
0: In world news, Iran and the United States agreed to set up communications lines to keep the vital Strait of Hormuz open and end fighting in Lebanon. The development follows their first rounds of talks in Switzerland towards ending the war in West Asia. Mediators, Pakistan and Qatar, said the talks took place in a positive and constructive atmosphere. A deconfliction cell between the parties and the Lebanese authorities have also been set up to prevent fighting from erupting again. Technical talks will continue for the rest of the week at the Swiss resort of Bergenstock. In related developments, oil prices fell Monday on optimism over US-Iran peace talks. West Texas Intermediate was down 0.5% at $75.47 a barrel. Brent North Sea crude was down 1.5% at $79.38 a barrel. And a look at stocks now, and at 12:30 p.m. The FBM KLCI was at 1,708.36, down 3.67 points. On the broader market, there were 416 gainers, 504 losers and 550 counters traded unchanged. Turnover was at 1.842 billion shares, valued at 1.127 billion ringgit. And we'll be back after this short message.
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0: On to some World Cup updates. Fans of Belgium and Iran were content after the 10-man Belgians were held to a goalless draw by a determined Iran in their World Cup Group G clash. Iran goalkeeper Ali Reza Behrawand repeatedly saved his side with crucial interventions, including an extraordinary step to keep out a point-blank range effort from Maxim D. Cooper in the second half. Behrawand noted the Iranian national team displayed strong character and successfully handled the periods of pressure exerted by the European team.
4: So now we play two games and two draws. It shows a lot of character from our side. We didn't lose yet. Of course, we wanted to win today, especially when we are one man more. But we have everything to play for last game. And if we play like we did today, we have a great chance to go to.
0: Iran have 2 points and will next face Egypt in Seattle, while Belgium, also on 2 points, take on New Zealand in Vancouver. Earlier, Spain got their World Cup campaign back on track with a 4-0 thrashing of Saudi Arabia, with teenage starlet Lamine Yamal making his first start in 2 months since recovering from a hamstring problem. Spain launched an early onslaught that left the Saudis reeling. Yamal opened the scoring before Mikel Oyarzabal scored a quick-fire brace to leave Spain 3-0 up after just 24 minutes, and Spain bagged their fourth goal on 49 minutes when Marc Cucurella's shots was saved by Saudi goalkeeper Mohamed Al-Ovais, only to bounce off defender Hassan Al-Tambakti into the net. The win leaves Spain top of Group H with 4 points after 2 matches. Meanwhile, debutants Cape Verde followed up their draw with Spain by grabbing another point in an entertaining 2-0 draw with Uruguay in Miami. Cape Verde coach Bubista said his team are now dreaming of a place in the knockout rounds, a scenario that would have been unthinkable before the tournament kicked off. And our recap of the headlines. Malaysia-Bangladesh will engage through ASEAN mechanisms to address part of Rohingya refugee issues. And GDP expanded by 5.4% in first quarter of 2026. That was the news by Carmilla Badri. Do catch the FIFA World Cup 2026 for free on MyTV and the RTM Click OTT platform. Hashtag Satubola Satudunia. Experience every goal, every moment, every emotion with RTM. Salam Malaysia Madani and have a pleasant and happy day ahead.
5: 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Hi, Butish.
0: Hey.
5: We are officially in the song request hour.
0: Right.
5: So, do you have your song?
0: Of course I do.
5: Okay, what is it?
0: Right. Let's visit the opera, shall we?
5: Whoa. Okay. That caught me off guard. Okay. What is it?
0: All right. I've been thinking of this song,
5: mm-hmm.
0: You're Still You. As in you are still you by Josh Groban.
5: I'm not sure if you've heard
0: of this song. Yeah.
5: Wait, hold on. Josh Groban.
0: Yes.
5: Hold on. My typing skills are not that good. Okay, and the title was Your
0: Still You.
5: Okay, we have it.
0: Oh, nice.
5: All right, You're Still You by Josh Groban.
0: Right.
5: A request by Mutesh Chan.
0: I hope you enjoyed the song too.
5: Okay, then I'll send my reviews in the next hour.
0: Okay, cool.
5: Bye.
0: Bye.

And that was Standing in the Eyes of the World by Ella. Hi, everybody. 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

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Hi, everybody. If you just tuned in, this is Trax FM, Trax Midday Buzz in the Song Request Hour. 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And I'm going to play the first song request in this hour. 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

Still by Brian McKnight, a song request by Lena. Hi everybody, if you just tuned in, this is Trax FM, Trax Midday Buzz in the Song Request Hour. So, if you have any songs that you'd like me to spin on air, you can just WhatsApp us at 011-6279-9030. And I gotta warn ya, we got a lot of song requests already lined up, so if you want your songs to be playing, then you gotta contact us faster. 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

Lost in Yesterday by Tame Impala. That was a song request by Kyung. And this next song that I'm about to play is a song request by A. Just saying, time check. It is 40 minutes past 1 p.m. right here on Trax Midday Bus in the song request hour. Now, A, this one is for you.

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0: 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So I'm going to give some quick fuel update for all of you. 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
7: Hello, it's Ray here. 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Ladies and gentlemen, I'm gonna tell you about one of the many men. Name is irrelevant, height is irrelevant. He was 1 out of 10, I wish that I knew it then. I'm still recovering. Truly invulnerable, I love a sentiment. Quickly I opened up, I learned my lesson then. Thought I was safe again, thought he was in.

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Easy by the Commodores, and that was a song request by Norani. Yes, if you know me, Mali, I am easy like the Sunday morning. Well, it is 1:55 p.m., 5 minutes till the news at 2 p.m. with Mutish. Hi, everybody. We are in the final few stretch of this song request hour, so thank you so much for all of your song requests. I truly appreciate it. Well, I guess we travel back in time a lot. We traveled across decades, starting from the 70s up to the 90s, to the 2000s and back on track. All right, then stay tuned in the next hour, the final hour for this segment of Tracks Midday Buzz, and I'd like to call it the Golden Hour on Tracks FM. And this is the final song request of this hour. It is a song request by one of our listeners on Tracks FM. Enjoy!

0: McAllister. Di Maria is the spare man. And how Di Maria! Glorious goal!
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3: Salam Malaysia Madani, it's the 2 PM updates with me, Mutesh Chan. Malaysia and Bangladesh have agreed to strengthen bilateral economic relations through a fast-track free trade agreement, or FTA, and enhanced cooperation in key growth sectors. And this includes energy and the halal industry. Prime Minister Dato' Sri Anwar Ibrahim said both countries had discussed the need to cement bilateral relations through a fast-track FTA and a comprehensive partnership covering various sectors beyond trade and investment. Dato' Sri Anwar also said Malaysia and Bangladesh share common positions on key global issues, including Palestine, Gaza, the Gulf region and Iran. He said both countries will continue engaging international partners to promote peace. The government and Tabung Haji will consider increasing financial assistance for prospective pilgrims from the B40 income group if the cost of performing the Hajj continues to rise. Deputy Minister in the Prime Minister's Department of Religious Affairs, Marhama Rosli, said TH had continued to provide targeted financial assistance to B40 pilgrims this year despite rising Hajj costs. And at least 3 people were killed and 5 others injured in a rare school shooting incident in the central Philippines. Police have yet to establish a motive for the shooting, which took place at San Jose National High School in Leyte Province's Tacloban City. Government broadcaster PTV reported that 2 people, both reportedly students, had been arrested, with one apprehended at the scene. And much of Europe was preparing for an already fierce heat wave to intensify even further in the coming days, with some countries taking special measures to mitigate its effects. Both France and Belgium announced cuts to their rail services. In France, mainly commuter lines in and around Paris. And in Spain, officials in Madrid cancelled a public screening on a giant screen of Spain's victory over Saudi Arabia at the World Cup because of the extreme heat. And finally in sports, Egypt earned the first World Cup win in their history by beating New Zealand 3-1. The win puts the Pharaohs on track to reach the knockout round for the first time. Mohamed Salah, Mustafa Zico and Trezeguet were Egypt's other scorers after Finn Sermon had given New Zealand the lead after 15 minutes of the Group G match in Vancouver. And that was the news by Carmilla Badri. Do catch the FIFA World Cup 2026 for free on MyTV and the RTM Click OTT platform. Hashtag Satubola, Satudunia. 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Salam Malaysia Madani and have a great day ahead.

0: Tracks Midday Buzz with me, Molly. Hi, Mutesh.
1: Hey.
0: Molly, I want to ask you something, but it just caught me off guard. Oh, okay. Yes, now I remember.
1: All right.
0: So, what is it that you do when life is so overwhelming? Okay, let me just give you my answer.
1: Okay.
0: Maybe you have an idea.
1: Yeah.
0: There's two things that I can't choose. Either one.
1: Okay.
0: So one would be painting.
1: Oh, okay.
0: So I just take my art and I just do whatever art that I want to do.
1: Mm.
0: And then secondly, I would just go and surround myself in greens.
1: Mm.
0: Like go to any park, like a botanical garden and just like sit down, no phones, no music, just stare at a tree or the scenery, you know what I mean? Yeah, what about you? What do you do?
1: Well, I definitely do the second thing that you do as well.
0: Mm.
1: Go back to nature. Dip my legs in the water, you know, in the creeks, just hug a tree.
0: yeah,
1: walk along a trail, things
0: right.
1: like that, yeah. And the other thing that I would do, because I live alone on my own, away from family,
0: right.
1: The other thing that I would do is to go back to visit family. Spend a day, spend some time with my parents, with my elder ones.
0: Oh, that's lovely.
1: That makes me feel better.
0: Right. Mm. Okay. Well, honestly, the first for me painting, and then secondly would be greens, and third would be that because my elders are all in the northern side.
1: Ah, right.
0: So you know what? You are absolutely right because you know for me, I'm an actress, and then sometimes when I act, it's like 2-3 months of just intense focusing on the character.
1: Mm.
0: So what I would do also is to travel to the northern side and visit my family.
1: Mm.
0: So yeah, I guess we're the same. Virtual high five.
1: Virtual high five there.
0: Well, okay then, Mutesh. This is the final hour from your tracks, Midday Buzz. I'll catch up with you in time.
1: All right.
0: All right then. Bye.
1: Bye.

0: And that was Moth to a Flame by The Weeknd. Hi, everybody. This is Trax FM, Trax Midday Buzz. Molly here. It is 14 minutes past 2 p.m. right here on Trax Midday Buzz. Okay, so I want to share with you guys something that I found online. So apparently, wearing a tie is considered, it's generally considered not healthy. Why? Because according to an MRI study, wearing a tie can reduce blood flow to the brain by 7.5%. And a study shows that a study found that wearing a necktie can reduce the blood flow to your brain that can make you feel dizzy, nauseous, and causes headaches. So, and also, they can also increase the pressure in your eyes if it's too tight, and they also carry germs. So the next time you wear a tie, you might want to think again. But apparently, if the nature of your job requires you to wear a tie, then I believe you know what to do. You could just adjust to make it not too tight, I guess. And most importantly, if you have the option to not wear a tie, then just don't wear a tie. This is just some quick fashion health update from me to you on Trax FM.
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And that was Secret Love Song by Little Mix feat. Jason Derulo. Hi, everybody. If you just tuned in, this is Trax FM, Trax Midday Buzz. Molly here. Okay, so we were talking about health and fashion. Yes, ladies, I was just talking about tie. So if you wear a tie, it somehow restricts 7.5% blood flow to your brain and whatnot. So if possible, don't wear a tie. But if your nature of work insists that you wear a tie, you might want to wear it healthily. Okay. Now, this next one that I'm going to go to is about heels. Yes, ladies and gentlemen. Now, I'm just going to let you know that I am not a fan of heels because it is so uncomfortable for an elephant feet like me. But here it says that wearing heels is generally not considered healthy. Yes, because if prolonged wear forces your foot into an unnatural angle, it causes foot deformities, eventually bunions, which is something that we don't want to have. It causes muscle and tendon shortening and also spinal misalignment. And that's something that we all don't like. So one of the ways for you to minimize your damage, I mean, for me, whenever I have to go for events and whatnot, yes, I do wear heels, but only for that short 2 hours, 1 hour, I mean, 1 hour, 2 hours max. So what you can do, as I mentioned, limit time. Avoid wearing them daily. Like for me, I would always, I'm with my sports shoe, something that's really friendly to my feet. Yeah. And I would drop the height. I mean, I wouldn't wear a 5-inch heel. The max that I would go to, maybe it's just, I don't know, 1.5 inch. Yeah. And possibly wear platforms. Assuming, okay, let's just say if you're working in an office that requires you to wear heels and whatnot, yes, wear your heels, but also stand by some flats. Yeah, for you to ease your feet whenever you need to, right? And also stretch regularly. Your muscles are aching, so you might want to stretch your muscles a little bit just to ease them off. So ladies, even guys, if you love to wear heels, you might want to think again. And yes, you can, but you can wear them healthily. This is just from me to you, Molly at Trax FM.

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0: Hi, everybody. If you just tuned in, this is Trax FM, Trax Midday Buzz, 39 minutes past 2 p.m. with me, Molly. And in this hour, I just shared some healthy fashion tips. Anywho, now I'm just going to tell you, if you're driving on the road, if you're about to drive on the road, remember to stay safe. Always, always, always stay alert. Eyes off the phone, eyes off the screens, and always on the road. And please, please, please take safety measures. And remember, if there is a red light, you gotta stop. Don't ever try to think that you can pull it through, because you're not going to cause trouble for yourself, but for everybody else. And let's listen to this PSA about stop on red.
1: Right, I'm reporting from a site where an impatient motorcyclist...
2: impatient.
1: Oh, okay. A genius decided to jump the red light and he paid for it.
2: I didn't pay anyone.
1: As I was saying, he jumped the red light. Now he's sitting in a pool of blood. So what do you have to say?
2: I should have stopped.
1: That's right, ladies and gentlemen. You heard it from the genius.
2: Oh, you're lucky I'm injured.
3: Yellow means slow down. Red means stop. Beat the red light and you just might end up like genius here. Stop on red. You can make a difference.
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2: My dad is always lazy. 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
4: Hi everybody, we are still on Trax Midday Bus in the final stretch, 49 minutes past 2 p.m. Okay everybody, so we were talking about healthy fashion and now I'm going to talk about unhealthy fabrics, okay? So when you want to purchase any fabrics or any clothes, you might want to be mindful of this fabrics, right? So polyester is bad for you. It's made from petroleum, so it creates a non-porous barrier. It traps heat and sweat, which can promote bacterial growth and skin irritation. And another one would be nylon. It is also derived from petroleum and often dyed with harsh chemicals. Acrylic, it traps body heat and is highly flammable. Acetate, it is a heavily processed wood pulp derivative. It undergoes intense chemical treatment. And wrinkle-free or stain-resistant in cotton. So you might want to be aware of all of that types of fabrics. And in the meantime, let's stay tuned to this beautiful song, Moment of Glory by Scorpions. Enjoy!

Ah, that was Moment of Glory by Scorpions. Hi, everybody. If you just tuned in, this is Trax FM, Trax Midday Buzz. Mali here and in the final hour. So I'd like to say thank you so much, everybody, for tuning in with me in the segment of What Matters. We had a doctor coming in talking about obsession, you know, and stuff like that. So be mindful of us. And I'm going to go back. I'm going to do some self-reflection and see the positive side of me and the negative side of me. Remember, you're strong, beautiful, and true, and there is nothing in this world that you cannot do. That would be the final words from me, Molly, on Trax FM. I'll catch up with you guys in time. Bye!

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Good afternoon, Salam Malaysia Madani. It's 3 PM and my name is Mutish Chan for the news updates. Malaysia and Bangladesh have agreed that the exploitation and mistreatment of migrant workers must not be tolerated, with Prime Minister Dato' Sri Anwar Ibrahim stressing the need for a more transparent and fair recruitment system. Dato' Sri Anwar said while foreign workers remain critical to Malaysia's economic growth, both countries must ensure their welfare and families are protected. The government is adopting a two-pronged approach by using existing laws to prosecute those who misuse content, while also drafting the Artificial Intelligence Governance Bill to further strengthen prevention and accountability. Digital Minister Gobind Singh Dio said the move is aimed at ensuring that risks posed by high-capability technologies such as deepfakes, synthetic content and identity manipulation can be addressed at an early age. The Ministry of Science, Technology and Innovation is leading efforts to develop the National Technology Sovereignty Framework as a strategic government approach to identifying, developing and protecting critical technologies vital to the country. Deputy Minister of Science, Technology and Innovation, Dr. Muhammad Yusof Abdal said the framework is being developed through a whole-of-government approach to strengthen the nation's capabilities in strategic technologies areas. And the Ministry of Higher Education is intensifying efforts to strengthen ties between public universities and industry to boost the commercialization rate of the country's research output. Higher Education Minister Dato' Sri Dr. Zamri Abdul Kadir said the government is placing emphasis on an impact-driven research approach to ensure that research outcomes are translated into economic value and deliver benefits to industry. And the appointment of the public prosecutor by the Yang di-Pertuan Agong on the advice of the Judicial and Legal Service Commission without the involvement of the Prime Minister or Cabinet is among the proposed enhancements to the Constitution Amendment No. 2 Bill 2026. Minister in the Prime Minister's Department of Law and Institutional Reform, Dato' Sri Azalina Othman Said, said the recommendation was put forward by the Dewan Rakyat Special Select Committee. And that concludes the bulletin prepared by Alif Harris. Do catch the FIFA World Cup 2026 for free on MyTV and the RTM Click OTT platform. Hashtag Satu Bola Satu Dunia. Experience every goal, every moment, every emotion with RTM. Salam Malaysia Madani. Thank you for tuning in and have a pleasant and beautiful day ahead.

0: on for the news at 3.
1: Yo, yo, yo. It's a beautiful and happy day indeed.
0: It is a beautiful and happy day. Happy Monday.
1: Happy Monday. Happy, is this the last week of June?
0: No.
1: Not yet.
0: I specifically looked at my calendar because I kind of, like, I knew you were going to be on. So I'm like, okay, no, I have to get my dates right.
1: Right.
0: Anyway, how are you, Mutesh?
1: I'm good, except for a little bit of sores on my legs.
0: Bro.
1: From last
0: week? I need to tell you that. No, how can we be facing the same thing? Okay, anyway, okay, you good? Any interesting thing happening today then?
1: Nah, I started my day really early here and I've been here.
0: Oh no, you're doing
1: morning.
0: A marathon.
1: I did a marathon.
0: Wow, okay.
1: Yes.
0: Wow. You're crazy, but there we go. Okay, so nothing interesting. Okay, let me tell you.
1: What's yours?
0: Okay, so to those of you tuning in right now, let us fill you in. Let us fill you in on what happened last week, okay? Mm. So, Mutesh, myself, and Stella, we three decided to, you know, the whole new thing I'm doing for
1: every month,
0: right?
1: Yes.
0: Yeah. So we went stand up paddling.
1: Ooh.
0: And that was my first time ever. Mutesh, what about you?
1: Mine too.
0: Yeah? Right. Okay, so we went on Thursday, right?
1: Yes.
0: Oh my God. You know, on Friday, when I opened my eyes, okay, it was like, yo, what is this pain? I can't feel my shoulders.
1: Yes.
0: What's going on? And then I was humbled by that activity, okay? Because I always thought...
1: Especially so that... Sorry to cut you off, but I have to intervene here.
0: Okay.
1: Especially so when you fell twice.
0: No, the falling part was fine, okay? It did not hurt at all. I feel like this soreness came from us carrying the thing.
1: Oh.
0: You know what I'm saying? Because I've got good... Okay, remember a couple of months back, I did aerial yoga where I thought I have good core muscle, right?
1: Yeah.
0: But then it turned out I did not.
1: Okay.
0: So from this, the other day, remember how I was carrying the boat like a man?
1: Yes.
0: Yeah. I was like, yeah, this is fine, man. I can carry Mutesh.
1: Yeah,
0: and
1: you were
0: Stella,
1: not complaining,
0: duh.
1: Though.
0: Yeah, it wasn't. Yeah. And then the next day, I'm like, yo, this is not happening. So I was quite humbled by that activity in that I need to strengthen my upper body, you know. And then, okay, over the weekend, again, it was so painful. I could not work out. But yesterday, I decided to force myself to work out. Because, you know, sometimes when they say if you've got sore muscle, you need to...
1: Do it more.
0: Yeah, exercise that part of the muscle.
1: Yes.
0: But honestly, today, it's still painful.
1: Yeah.
0: What is going on?
1: I don't know.
0: Which area are you sore? Like, which body part?
1: My legs.
0: Oh, legs?
1: Yes.
0: How?
1: I mean, you see, we had to use a lot of core as well as our legs to balance. You see, the thing is, I have found out that I do not have balance.
0: Oh, but you did not even fall.
1: Yes, because I was...
0: Singing Enya.
1: That and I was really using my legs muscles to stop me from falling,
0: right.
1: Which actually, coming to think about it in hindsight, that was the complete opposite that you had to do. You were supposed to relax. Your legs.
0: I quite enjoyed the whole lesson after it, you know what I'm saying, like what we learned from it.
1: Nonetheless, it was really enjoyable.
0: It really was. So to those of you tuning in right now, if you're looking for a fun activity, definitely try out stand up paddling. I mean if you're afraid of water, then don't. Okay, but it's pretty. We had life vests and all that, so I will highly recommend it.
1: And a really
0: it.
1: Good guide. For that matter.
0: Exactly. So what I've learned from that is really relaxing is the main focus there. You know, because I was almost, not to say I was drowning, but I'm like, I'm sinking. Help me!
1: No, you were really good at maneuvering and, you know, steering yourself. I couldn't even able to turn. Remember that bit where...
0: Yeah. When I crashed into you and I fell?
1: Yes.
0: Don't worry, video will be up soon, guys. Video will be up soon. Yeah, I enjoyed myself thoroughly. And, okay, how much... do you think tomorrow your soreness will go away?
1: I hope so.
0: Yeah? Is it still sore?
1: Well, it is still... it's not as sore as over the weekend.
0: Right,
1: yeah.
0: Okay. Yeah, so we all had a very tormenting... Wonder what Stella was feeling. She's probably saying, "Hey, no lah."
1: Girl, she went
0: for
1: swimming...
0: A massage.
1: Over the weekend into the ocean and all. She's just this superwoman. I cannot
0: with her. But she was doing most of the complaining about the
1: carrying the
0: thing.
1: Canoe. Yes.
0: I love that for her. Love it so much. But you know what? Sometimes I really enjoy this pain because it just shows me like how much of a masochist I am. And also, like, oh, okay, I haven't used this part of my muscle in such a long time, you see. Yeah. So there we go. Yeah. Interesting thing.
1: I enjoyed the lunch after that as well.
0: Of course you did. You planned it, remember?
1: Thank you.
0: Right, anyway.
1: Anyways.
0: Speaking of lunch and all that, we shall have the CKT hour.
1: Right.
0: Just to end up your marathon, you know.
1: Okay,
0: you know,
1: yes.
0: I'm going to make it super easy for you, okay?
1: Oh, that's going to be even more embarrassing if I didn't win.
0: Oh, no. Don't think of it like that. No, your brain is still working. All right, okay. Catch you later. All right, then.
1: Bye.
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Tract FM, Jake, Golden Hour. 20 minutes past 3 on the clock right now. Hey, what's up? Adele Steins with you. This is Trax Drive Time. Happy Monday. It is the 22nd of June. Oh, my goodness. Hope you guys had like a lovely Father's Day celebration yesterday as well. Happy new week to you. Oh, nice ending there. Anyway, the weather is pretty iffy. We don't really know whether it's going to rain or not. But yeah, please hydrate yourself, okay? Let's take a look at some of the things we can celebrate today, the 22nd of June. It is World Rainforest Day. So if you want to participate in this, you can donate or volunteer your time to helping or raising awareness about how we can save the rainforest and, you know, keep these crucial ecosystems alive. We've also got Chocolate Eclair Day. Oh, love it. We've got Be Kinder Day. So normally, if you're already kind, today is Be Kinder Day. International Being You Day. So be yourself. Whatever it is, just be yourself, okay? Positive Media Day. That's just me. All right. Anyway, if it's your birthday today, best wishes from all of us at Trax FM. You celebrate it with some of these amazing people. Meryl Streep. American actress. She turns 77 years old today. Wowza. Okay. We've also got Cyndi Lauper. She turns 73 years old today. All born 22nd of June. And then we've got American actor, comedian Donald Faison, known for his role in Scrubs, if you've seen that. He turns 52 years old today. So there we go. Best wishes once again from all of us at Trax FM. And don't forget, later on, 4 till 5 is going to be the request hour. So if you have any songs you'd like me to play for you, just drop me a DM right now on my Instagram at elsdines. It's ELSDINES. 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

0: McAllister. 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
1: 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So don't miss it!

it's till the top of the hour. Hey, what's up? It's Els Dines with you. This is Tracks Drive Time. Just sharing this update. Met Department has issued a warning of thunderstorms, heavy rain and strong winds across 6 states and the federal territory of Labuan, effective until 5 p.m. today. So in the northern region, the weather alert covers the entire state of Pulau Pinang alongside Kuala Muda, Sik, Baling, Kulim and Bandarbaru in Kedah. So if you haven't already downloaded the My Cuaca app, please do so. We also will be checking in with the Met Department at 4:30 later on. Alrighty, we've got more news coming up at 4 with Mutesh Chan. I shall be back after that. Don't forget 4 till 5 is going to be the request hour. So if you have any songs you'd like me to play for you, just drop me a DM right now on my Instagram at elsdines. It's ELSDINES. You can also tweet me using the hashtag TRAXXFM, or if you have our Tracks from WhatsApp, just drop me your songs on there. Right now, I'm going to leave you with Britney Spears.

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2: Salam Malaysia Madani, this is the news updates at 4 p.m. Malaysia will continue to strengthen energy cooperation with strategic partners such as Russia and Turkmenistan while ensuring Malaysian companies remain compliant with international obligations and aware of sanctions-related risks. Minister of Economy Akmal Nasrullah Mohamad Nasir said Malaysia's approach was guided by the need to balance national interests, economic pragmatism and adherence to international standards. Malaysia and China are committed to strengthening cooperation in science, technology and innovation to expand technology commercialization opportunities and ensure that innovation outcomes are translated into sustainable economic impact. The Ministry of Science, Technology and Innovation said both countries also agreed to enhance cooperation in strategic areas, including artificial intelligence, biotechnology, green technology and advanced materials technology. Interest among school leavers in technical and vocational education and training continues to grow, with more students now choosing polytechnics as their preferred pathway for further studies. Higher Education Ministry Secretary General Dato' Dr. Aminuddin Hassim said the trend reflected growing public confidence in the industry-based and hands-on learning approach offered by polytechnics. And the Dewan Rakyat was told today the Ministry of Agriculture and Food Security is now in the final phase of drafting a bill to regulate quality standards, distribution chains and ensure the stability of fertiliser supplies in the domestic market. Deputy Agriculture and Food Security Minister Dato' Chan Fung Hin said the drafting of the bill had made very positive progress so far. The economic cost and burden arising from mental health issues in Malaysia is projected to reach as much as 25.3 billion ringgit by 2030 if no effective intervention measures are taken to address the issue. Special Select Committee on Health Chairman Suhaizan Kayat said the projected surge in financial impact shows that the issue is no longer merely a clinical concern, but one that has a direct bearing on the country's productivity and socioeconomic development. And that concludes the bulletin prepared by Alif Haris. Catch the FIFA World Cup 2026 for free on MyTV and the RTM Click OTT platform. Hashtag Satu Bola, Satu Dunia. 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

0: Hello.
1: Hello.
0: Oh, my goodness. How are you feeling?
1: Feeling good.
0: You literally worked from 7 a.m. today.
1: Yes.
0: I feel like you're just about to crash out right now, huh?
1: Yes, yes, yes, I do.
0: Okay. All right. But anyway, it's all good. It's all good.
1: It's all good.
0: You're going to finish at 5?
1: Yes.
0: I actually have two very... pretty girls here. Well, three very pretty girls. Sorry, Valerie. no, because I've got two guests. Say hi.
1: Oh, yeah. Wow. Hello.
0: Yeah, yeah. So,
1: hey, ladies.
0: Yeah. Basically, their interview will be going up on Wednesday, right?
1: Right.
0: Yeah. Anyway, okay. Right now.
1: Should I make my way there?
0: Oh, you want to make your way here? They'll be gone. They'll be long gone. But, right. Anyway. Okay. So, since, you know, you've had a long day already, I promised you earlier on that I was going to make today's quiz very easy, right?
1: Easy peasy, apple squishy.
0: It's time to play! Easy questions. I actually paused there. Right, okay, so are you ready?
1: Yes, I am.
0: Okay, okay. So the first question. This is easy, okay?
1: Okay.
0: Which pop star's real name is Stephanie Joanne Angelina Germanotta?
1: Germanotto.
0: Who is that?
1: Can I have the options, please?
0: No, go on.
1: I want your loving, I want your revenge. You and me,
0: karate. Yeah, the bad Roman. Lady Gaga, I am so sorry. See, there we go. That's Lady Gaga.
1: Yes, okay. Lady Gaga.
0: So that was the easy one.
1: Okay.
0: Okay, this one should be easy too.
1: Okay.
0: A la crèche is a French cooking term, okay?
1: Mm.
0: That describes a dish made or garnished with what?
1: No idea.
0: Okay, A. C. A. What? A. Cheese. B. Carrots. C. Flowers. D. Chocolate.
1: A la crèche?
0: A la crèche.
1: Hold on. Cheese, flowers, chocolates?
0: Cheese, carrots, flowers, chocolate.
1: Cheese, carrots, flowers, chocolate.
0: And the answer is...
1: flowers.
0: Going to the both of you. I also chose cheese, okay?
1: So it's not cheese, it's not flowers.
0: Yeah.
1: Carrots?
0: Yes! A la crèche is a French word.
1: Okay.
0: Yeah, it's a French
1: cooking term. Who uses carrot as a garnish?
0: Actually, the French.
1: Now we know.
0: Now we know, okay?
1: Not that easy anyway.
0: Okay, I gave you an easy one earlier. Alright, okay. Which country is known for koshari?
1: Koshering?
0: Koshari. This is a food.
1: Koshari.
0: Koshari. Okay. So
1: koshari.
0: It's a national dish. Okay. And a widely popular street food. So it's like mixing pasta, fried rice, vermicelli, and brown lentils together.
1: Hold on.
0: Wait. Do you know it?
1: No, I don't. Okay. But like, what?
0: Yeah, yeah. So
1: I'm
0: it's
1: sorry.
0: Like a concoction.
1: You mix pasta, rice, vermicelli, and.
0: Those things are okay, like
1: lentils.
0: Lentils. Oh. Yes, yeah.
1: Okay.
0: No, come on, it's a real food.
1: Right.
0: All right. Okay. Ready? A. Lebanon.
1: Okay.
0: B. Turkey or Turkey. C.
1: Lebanon, Turkey.
0: Egypt. D. Morocco. Eh.
1: Yes, I second that. Morocco. Toing. Lebanon. Toing.
0: Go on.
1: Lebanon, Morocco, Egypt.
0: Okay. There we go. It is Egypt. Yes. Apparently, it's a street food and they mix everything together. Kind of like zapfana.
1: I'm going to have a look at it again. What's that again?
0: Koshari.
1: Koshari.
0: K-O.
1: Oh, I find it.
0: Yeah.
1: Okay, I found it. All right.
0: Koshari.
1: Mm.
0: So there we go. I feel like...
1: it looks appetizing,
0: it's
1: actually.
0: It's just carbs on carbs on carbs.
1: Carbs and carbs, yes.
0: If it comes a day where I really need to feel fat, that's what I'm going to eat. You know what I'm saying?
1: Mm-hmm.
0: Right, so there we go.
1: There we go.
0: Well done. Well done for getting Lady Gaga's name right. And I shall play you one of her songs later, okay?
1: Yay.
0: The one that you sang.
1: Okay.
0: I want you... Okay, that one
1: do
0: goes.
1: You have the edge of glory, though?
0: Yes, we do.
1: Oh,
0: okay,
1: yes.
0: I'll play you that one then,
1: yes.
0: Okay? All right. Anyway, thank you very much for playing the game.
1: You're welcome.
0: And our two guests as well, they're playing, they're shaking their heads.
1: Not that easy, anyway.
0: No, yeah. they second you. They're like, oh, well done, Mutesh, right?
1: Thank you, ladies.
0: All right. Anyway, we shall catch you at 5. All right, hi.
1: All righty.
0: Bye.
1: Bye.
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1: ¿Qué pasa contigo?

Sir. 18 minutes past four on the clock right now. Hey, what's up? It's Els Dines with you. This is Trax Drive Time. And yes, it's my favorite hour ever, ever, ever, because it is your hour. It's a song request hour where I get to play you songs from 70s, 80s, 90s, 2000s, K-pop, J-pop, rock, you name it. So if you have any songs you'd like me to play for you, just drop me a DM right now on my Instagram at Els Dines. It's ELSDINES. Don't forget to follow me on there too. You can also tweet me using the hashtag TRAXXFM. Or if you have our tracks from WhatsApp, just drop me your songs on there. Just like these ones coming in on WhatsApp. A lot of you. Okay, Brian requesting for Higher Love. Steve Winwood. We've got Christiana requesting for Play That Funky Music, White Boy. Yo, I haven't heard that in such a long time. Love it. Okay, so that's for my dancing queen over there. Those are the two songs lined up. Once again, if you have any songs you'd like me to play for you, just drop me a DM right now on my Instagram at Els Dines. It's ELSDINES. Let's go!

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1: 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On the phone line today we have Amin. 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
2: Hi.
1: Hello, hello, how are you?
2: I'm good.
1: You sound like you just watched the World Cup, lah. Watch it. I'm just kidding.
2: That lovely.
1: All right, anyway, how's the weather looking like for this evening, please?
2: Okay, all right. Hello and good day to all listeners. Okay, right now, thunderstorms are observed in Kedah, Penang, Perak, Terengganu, Johor and also interior of Kelantan and Pahang. Furthermore, convective clouds are actively formed along the central peninsula and predicted to bring rain and thunderstorms into the more sit-in peninsula this evening. And wet weather expected to occur in more sit-in peninsula until night. In East Malaysia, rain and thunderstorms observed in most division in Sarawak. Federal Territory of Labuan and Sabah currently spotted along the west coast, interior and Sandakan. And wet weather expected to last until night, especially in Sarawak and western Sabah. For your information, analysis of latest weather forecasting model, convergence of strong westerly wind are expected to occur in northern part of peninsula, northern Sarawak, western Sabah and Federal Territory of Labuan until 24 June. And this condition has the potential to trigger the formation of squall lines, which may bring thunderstorm with heavy rain over longer duration in the affected areas. People are advised to be more cautious as heavy rain and thunderstorm can cause flash flood and damaging to unstable structures. That's all. 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
1: All right, Amin, thank you very much for that. And now, of course, I don't think I've asked you this already, but have you been watching the FIFA World Cup?
2: Aye, several games.
1: Okay, so I only have one question for you. Which country are you supporting? Amin, let's go!
2: Oh, me the Morocco.
1: Oh, wow, really? That is so cool. All right, Morocco for you. I've got it. All right, what can I play for you for today?
2: Arabian flag.
1: Oh, yeah, this one. Okay, this one goes out to you. Take care, all right?
2: Okay,
1: bye.
2: Bye.

Tiger, yes, one of the World Cup songs, I think 2010, if I'm not mistaken. That one goes out to Armin as well as the Met Department. Anyway, let's come back to the request hour. Let's take a look-see. Law requesting for Michael Bolton, How Can We Be Lovers? Okay, Jennifer Koo requesting for Del Shannon, Runaway. And now we've got JY requesting for Paramore, Crush, Crush, Crush. Ooh, you're spoiling me with that one. So there we go. Let's kick it off with Michael Bolton, How Can We Be Lovers? Ooh, Tracks of M.

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crush. 15 minutes till the top of the hour. And let's come back. Let's wrap up the request hour right now. Let's take a look-see. Sheely requesting for BTS Go Go. Okay, love that one. Timothy says he's driving with his dad on a semester break to Malacca. Timothy, why would you want to make me and so many other people jealous right now? Nah, I'm just kidding. Enjoy your drive to Malacca. Enjoy your stay there. Drive safe and enjoy on my behalf, okay? Have fun. And he requested for who's holding Donna now? Okay. And then, of course, we're going to close up with our newsreader, Mutesh Chan, with his song Lady Gaga, The Edge of Glory. He really got that question correct without listening to the final, the end of the question. Well done, Mutesh. Anyway, I've got the news coming up at 5 with him, and I shall be back after that. BTS, let's go!

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1: Back in 2014, Malaysian football fans woke up to a scoreline they thought was a typo. Germany didn't just beat tournament host Brazil in the semifinals. They completely demolished them 7-1 on their own home turf. Brazil conceded 5 goals in the first 29 minutes alone.

0: A very good Monday evening and salam Malaysia Madani. My name is Mutesh Chan and you're listening to Prime at 5pm on Tracks. Here are the headlines. Malaysia-Bangladesh eye fast-track FTA, collaboration in energy and halal industry. And Malaysia resilient to Strait of Hormuz trade disruptions. Malaysia and Bangladesh have agreed to strengthen bilateral economic relations through a fast-track free trade agreement, or FTA, and enhanced cooperation in key growth sectors. This includes energy and the halal industry. Prime Minister Datuk Sri Anwar Ibrahim said both countries had discussed the need to cement bilateral relations through a fast-track FTA and a comprehensive partnership covering various sectors beyond trade and investment.
1: Not limited only to trade and investment, although that remains to be pivotal, but also to extend beyond that in terms of collaboration in all fields of research, of new science, new technology, of semiconductor and AI, because these are the challenges for our people in the future.
0: Speaking during a joint press conference with visiting Bangladesh Prime Minister Tariq Rahman, he said meetings had also been arranged with relevant authorities on matters involving Petronas and Petrobangla, particularly in relation to liquefied natural gas. Dato' Sri Anwar said the halal industry was also among the areas identified for further collaboration between Malaysia and Bangladesh. On his part, the Bangladesh Prime Minister also expressed his support for strengthening economic ties with Malaysia.
2: Today, we reaffirm our commitment to strengthening Bangladesh-Malaysia relations. We agree to enhance engagement through existing mechanisms, including the Joint Commission meeting and bilateral consultations between our foreign ministers. We also welcome the growth of bilateral trade.
0: Both leaders also agreed the exploitation and mistreatment of migrant workers must not be tolerated. Stressing the need for a more transparent and fair recruitment system, Datuk Sri Anwar noted that while foreign workers remain critical to Malaysia's economic growth, both countries must ensure their welfare and families are protected. The two leaders later witnessed the exchange of a memorandum of understanding on cultural cooperation, as well as two exchanges of notes on counterterrorism research and investment promotion and facilitation. On global issues, Malaysia and Bangladesh share common positions on Palestine, Gaza, the Gulf region and Iran. Dato' Sri Anwar said both countries will continue engaging international partners to promote peace. The Bangladesh PM arrived in Malaysia on Sunday for an official visit, and the visit marked Tariq's first official trip abroad since assuming office in February this year. Turning to proceedings in the Dewan Rakyat, the House was told Malaysia is resilient to the impact of trade disruptions in the Strait of Hormuz via supply chain adjustments, cost absorption by firms and government policy measures that help limit the transfer of costs to domestic prices. Economy Minister Akmal Nasrullah Mohamed Nasir said, as an open economy, the country is not immune to the spillover effects. However, the situation is being closely monitored and managed through the government's early intervention measures. Meanwhile, the Cybercrime Bill 2026, which seeks to repeal the Computer Crimes Act 1997 or Act 563, was tabled for its first reading in the Dewan Rakyat. Deputy Prime Minister Datuk Sri Dr. Ahmad Zahid Hamidi said cybercrime threats today not only involve computer system intrusions and data theft, but also encompass identity theft, online fraud, exploitation and ransomware attacks, as well as the misuse of technologies such as AI. And now, here's a weather update from Met Malaysia's Ruzamin Pilus.
3: Convergence of strong westerly wind is expected to occur in the northern peninsula of Malaysia, northern Sarawak, western Sabah and Federal Territory Labuan until 24 June. And this condition has the potential to drive the formation of squall lines, which may lead to thunderstorms accompanied by heavy rainfall over a longer duration in the listed area. Heavy rain and thunderstorm may cause flash flood and damaging to unstable structures. Met Malaysia also has issued strong wind and rough sea warning over waters of Phuket starting from tomorrow, 23rd until 27 June. And this condition is dangerous to all shipping and sea activities.
0: A quick look at some world news. British Prime Minister Keir Starmer announced his resignation after fewer than 2 years in office in a term characterized by policy U-turns and deep public unpopularity. Starmer said the process of picking a new Labour Party leader would be launched in July and he would remain as Prime Minister until his successor is chosen to be in place in September. France braced for the hottest day yet in its latest heatwave, with temperatures that could climb up to 43 degrees Celsius in the west of the country. More than 800 of the country's 60,000 schools were to be closed, while 1,800 others were to adjust teaching hours. And we'll be back after this short message.
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0: And now, some World Cup updates. Mohamed Salah has built a career on rewriting the record books and the Egypt captain did so again, scoring and setting up another goal as his side fought back to beat New Zealand 3-1 in Vancouver for a historic first World Cup victory. The 34-year-old Salah has responded impressively on the global stage, registering a goal and two assists in two matches at this tournament. Salah hailed it as a great achievement.
5: I said before, we just do our best in the tournament to make the people happy in Egypt, and I think they are right now, they are happy and proud. So the only thing I can promise them is just like we sweat and we run and we give it our best, and yeah, we were lucky to win the game today. We play, I think, better game. So yeah, we play against a tough team and tough group. So yeah, now we are top of the group, and yeah, we just need to celebrate today and tomorrow with the win and just focus in the last game.
0: The victory puts Egypt top of Group G on 4 points and needing just a draw against Iran in Seattle on Friday to move into the last 32. Looking ahead, Norway and their marksman Erling Haaland, who scored twice against Iraq in a 4-1 opening win, will also be guaranteed of going through from Group I if they beat Senegal in New Jersey and France defeat Iraq. Speaking on the eve of the match, Norway's head coach Ståle Solbakken said Haaland is in great shape.
6: I think he's in a great shape, so hopefully there's more to come, and he can bring something already tomorrow.
0: Meanwhile, defensive midfielder Morten Thorsby expects challenging conditions as heavy rains are expected in New Jersey.
7: It's going to be a difficult game, but yes, we are very well prepared, and we are also very confident about the game tomorrow.
0: Meanwhile, Lionel Messi and the World Cup holders Argentina face Austria in Dallas, with the Argentine great needing one more goal to rewrite the record books. Messi, who turns 39 on Wednesday, equaled Miroslav Klose's all-time mark of 16 World Cup goals when scoring a hat-trick in the 3-0 opening win over Algeria. And Argentina can qualify for the next round with a victory and would be assured of finishing top of Group J if Jordan failed to beat Algeria in a later match. Another player chasing the all-time World Cup scoring, Kylian Mbappe, will play his 100th game for France when they meet Iraq in Philadelphia. 27-year-old Mbappe is tied with West Germany legend Gerd Müller on 14 goals after he netted twice in France's opening 3-1 win against Senegal in Group I. And now let's recap the headlines. Malaysia-Bangladesh I-Fast-Track FTA collaboration in energy and halal industry. And Malaysia resilient to Strait of Hormuz trade disruptions. Now that was the news by Carmila Badri. Do catch FIFA World Cup 2026 for free on MyTV and the RTM Click OTT platform. 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Thank you for tuning in and have a pleasant evening ahead.
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1: And Messi! 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Angel Di Maria! 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
2: 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So

past 5 on the clock right now. Hey, what's up? Adele's Dines with you. This is Trax Drive Time. Hope you're having a lovely Monday so far. Happy Monday to you, 22nd of June. Hope you're having a lovely day so far. And like I mentioned, the weather is pretty iffy. Not too sure what's going on now. Please drive safe, exercise extra caution on the road, and also hydrate yourself, okay? And you know, I'm a very fair person. Okay, even though I don't like something, I would still like to be the bringer of good news. So this is good news for durian lovers. Okay, durian prices in Malaysia plunge to as low as 2 ringgit per fruit amid oversupply. It's durian season and Malaysians are in for a treat. Okay, the king of fruits is seeing a massive price drop this year, with some durians being sold for as low as 2 ringgit each, due to a nationwide oversupply. So netizens on social media have been posting photos of wholesale vendors setting up shop to sell baskets upon baskets of durians at unusually low prices, okay? Since durians have a short, you know, shelf life, many sellers are rolling out generous promotions to clear stock quickly. Photos circulating online show local durian varieties being sold for just 2 ringgit per fruit, while premium varieties such as Musang King are going for as low as 15 ringgit per kilogram. Are you kidding? Okay, some sellers are even charging customers by the bag, with buyers seen stuffing large plastic bags or gunny sacks with as many durians as they can fit. And this unfortunately happened to me. Oh my goodness. So look, you can scream at me all you want, but I don't eat durian. I don't like the fruit. I don't like the taste of it. I don't even like the smell of it. Kills me. Okay, so yesterday I was waiting for my elevator at my apartment, and then someone from the basement, the car park, came up, and then ground floor, and then the elevator door opened, and then boom, the wind is just, it almost smells like I was inhaling smoke, but it's durian, and I couldn't breathe, and I had tears in my eyes because it was just full of durian smell as we were going up to whichever level they were at. Oh my gosh, I felt like fainting, to be really honest. But there we go. And then I was like after I got out of the lift. There we go. But anyway, a lot of people are saying, I thought this was a night market, but it's a durian wholesaler. He had piles and piles of durians. We bought one plastic bag for 40 ringgit and we were so satisfied. I bet you that was my neighbor. All durians were very fresh, he said. So, meanwhile, the Federal Agricultural Marketing Authority, Pharma, clarified that the current oversupply is not due to weak demand for local durians. The oversupply is mainly caused by an influx of export-grade durian clones from younger orchards. So he explained that many of these fruits do not meet export requirements for markets such as China and Singapore, resulting in more supply being channeled into the local market. So that's why the whole oversupply is happening right now. But, you know, durian lovers, please, knock yourselves out. Enjoy. Okay, enjoy on my behalf, I guess. 2 ringgit, that's pretty cool. But don't forget to hydrate yourself, okay? Drink that coconut milk. Coconut milk, coconut water. Anyway, back to the music right now. Ursh, baby.

0: Hey, Els. Which country are you supporting this World Cup, huh?
1: Wow! What do you mean? Since when were you interested in World Cup, man?
0: I mean, I wouldn't say I'm interested lah. But you know, I want to watch it, you know, for the cute guys.
1: Hey, Anna, you and me same, man.
0: No way. You're watching for the cute guys too?
2: Guys, what is going on here? The two of you only watching the World Cup for cute guys?
0: Yes.
2: Well, in that case, you can catch all of the World Cup matches on our RTM channel. 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
1: 5:30 p.m. on the clock right now, and it's time for your daily World Cup updates. The action began earlier today at midnight when Spain delivered a commanding 4-0 victory over Saudi Arabia. Lamine Yamal opened the scoring in the 10th minute before Michael Oyarzabal struck twice in quick succession in the 21st and 24th minutes. Saudi Arabia's difficult outing was completed in the 49th minute when Hassan Al-Tambakti put the ball into his own net. Okay, yeah. The result lifts Spain to the top of Group H while Saudi Arabia fall to third place. Elsewhere, three nations have officially been eliminated from the World Cup despite still having one group stage match left to play. Yes, Turkey, Haiti and Tunisia are now mathematically incapable of reaching the round of 32 under FIFA's expanded tournament format. Ah, there we go. The 3 a.m. clash between Belgium and Iran ended in a scoreless draw. Belgium were reduced to 10 men in the 67th minute after Nathan Ingoy received a red card. Iran pushed forward for much of the contest but could not find the breakthrough, while the goalkeeper produced several outstanding saves to deny the Belgians and secure a valuable point for his side. The day's early fixture saw Uruguay and World Cup newcomers Cabo Verde share the spoils in a thrilling 2-2 draw. There we go. I can't even because I support one of the country there. But the final match of the day saw Egypt come from behind to defeat New Zealand 3-1. New Zealand shocked the Egyptians early when Finn Sermon found the net in the 15th minute, giving the Kiwis a surprise lead and raising hopes of a major upset. However, Egypt gradually took control of the contest. Zico leveled matters in the 58th minute before Mohamed Salah put Egypt ahead in the 67th minute. Trezeguet then sealed the victory with a third goal in the 82nd minute as Egypt completed an impressive comeback to claim all 3 points. There we go. And a lot of people, even Mohamed Salah is trending right now on X, so you can go check it out. He's ended the, 92-year drought or something? I'm not too sure. I forget what I saw. Attention now turns to tomorrow's fixtures. The action begins at midnight with Argentina taking on Austria. Argentina fans, I know you're going to stay up for this. While France face Iraq at 4 a.m., Norway will then meet Senegal at 7 a.m. before Jordan takes on Algeria at 10 a.m. All four matches will have major implications as the battle for

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0: canal, romantic like 6-pound wine. 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
1: 12 minutes till the top of the hour, and it is of course time to check with LLM for the latest on traffic updates. 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
2: Hi El.
1: Hello, hello. How
2: hello,
1: are you?
2: Hello. I'm good, thank you. How about you?
1: Not feeling Monday blues. Are you?
2: A little bit.
1: Oh no. Why are you like this, huh? Why?
2: I don't know. I feel it every Monday.
1: Okay, okay. All right, anyway, how's the traffic looking like for this evening, please?
2: All right, thank you, Els. Assalamualaikum and a very good evening to Trax FM listeners. Currently making their way home, we have an urgent traffic update as three new incidents are heavily impacting the evening rush hour. Users on the Elite Expressway need to brace for delays, particularly if you are travelling southbound. An accident has just been reported at 5:34 p.m. on the stretch from Putrajaya heading towards Bandar Garuda Curve. The right lane is currently blocked, causing a 4-kilometer gridlock. If you are heading this way, expected major delays. Early at 5:21 p.m., another accident occurred further up north from Shah Alam heading towards Seafield. The emergency lane is closed and the traffic is slow moving, approaching the scene. Closer to the city centre, a disruption is reported on the Spring Highway, which is at Kerinci Link. A broken down vehicle at 5:20 p.m. is blocking the left lane at kilometre 7.8 northbound. Traffic is currently slow moving about 200 metres in the area. Assistant teams are already on site to clear the obstruction, but please exercise caution. Safety advisory for all highway users with multiple lane closures and ongoing evening crawls. Please stay patient, refrain from sudden lane switching, and always use your indicators well in advance. I think that's all for me. Ali from LLM Traffic Management Center. Drive safely and back to you, Els, on the tracks drive time.
1: All right, Ali, thank you very much for that. Of course, you know, I need to bother you now.
2: Oh, no.
1: Oh, yes. Right, because you know you are always going on, you know, a 1 week holiday, a 1 week break. So I don't know when is the next time I'm gonna catch you, right? So okay, I wanna ask you this. So since June is almost over, it's the 22nd of June today.
2: Yeah.
1: How do you think your June has been? How has it been for you? In three words, let's go.
2: I think it's very long month. I'm waiting.
1: What? But it's been so many holidays.
2: You're working. I still think it's a long one because I'm waiting for 25th.
1: Off? 25th? Oh my gosh, why 25th June? What's happening?
2: Nothing, I just wait. Oh. you don't know about 25th June?
1: What's happening on 25th
2: it's
1: June?
2: Payday, come on.
1: Oh, Teruk lah you.
2: few months ago, right, we got earlier, right?
1: Right. Of course. You're crazy. Okay. So, all right, that means it's been quite long for you. Any interesting thing that happened in this whole month?
2: Talking to
1: me lah, right? Of course, that's going to be interesting. Come on, yeah.
2: I think no strange things lah.
1: No strange things?
2: Yeah, just holidays.
1: Right, okay. Well, I hope to catch you again this week. Otherwise, boo
2: to
1: you.
2: We will see.
1: All right, thank you very much. You take care, all right?
2: Okay, bye. Thank you also, Elf. Bye.
1: There we go. That was Alif from LLM. And just sharing this one, if you haven't already heard of this, all Malaysians will enjoy subsidized diesel at 2 ringgit 10 cents per litre starting July. So that's something Alif can look forward to, I guess. Starting July, Malaysians will be able to purchase subsidized diesel at 2 ringgit and 10 cents per litre nationwide. The Finance Ministry said the new pricing will be implemented through a MyCard-based mechanism similar to the RON 95 subsidy system under the Budi 95 program. So the ministry said, through this reform, Malaysians will enjoy the same price and the same method nationwide. Under the system, subsidized diesel will only be available to Malaysians through MyCard verification. Non-citizens and those who are not eligible will have to pay the market price for diesel. The ministry said the use of MyCard is essential to ensure government subsidies are only enjoyed by Malaysians, while also helping to curb leakages and the smuggling of subsidized fuel out of the country. So with the targeted subsidy, diesel prices in Sabah and Sarawak will be standardized with those in Peninsular Malaysia, allowing Malaysians across the country to enjoy the same subsidized rate, 2 ringgit and 10 cents per litre. Alrighty, we've got more news coming up at 6. I shall be back after that, killing it, girl.

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Hollywood.

Good evening. Salam Aliza Badani. The news at 6. The government has identified sectors that are expected to be affected by the use of artificial intelligence, or rather AI, and is stepping up efforts to improve skills and training to ensure the workforce is prepared to face the technological changes. Now, Digital Minister Gobind Singh Deo said some existing jobs are likely to transform as new technology is adopted, and that the government is taking early steps to help workers adapt to these changes. The Minister of Housing and Local Government has allocated 1.08 billion ringgit to Johor over the past 4 years for the upgrading, repair and maintenance of infrastructure, public facilities and people's housing. Its Minister Nga Ko Ming said the significant allocation is proof of the Madani government's ongoing commitment to ensuring the people of Johor, regardless of background or area, enjoy balance and inclusive development. Well, a total of 50,000 families in Selangor are eligible to apply for assistance through the Kita Selangor Voucher Initiative starting from noon tomorrow. And Menteri Besar Dato Sri Amiruddin Shari said the assistance, amounting to 100 ringgit per month for 6 months, involves a total allocation of 30 million ringgit, with applications to be submitted entirely online. Amiruddin said the assistance will be disbursed directly to the e-wallet account of eligible recipients through the verified online registration process. The number of victims of human trafficking and labour exploitation rescued has shown a downward trend since 2023 until May, reflecting the effectiveness of various enforcement and prevention efforts implemented by the government. Deputy Human Resources Minister Dato Khairul Firdaus Akbar Khan said data from the Peninsular Malaysia Manpower Department showed 70 victims were rescued in 2023, decreasing to 10 in 2024, before increasing to 17 in 2025 and only 4 as of May this year. Prime Minister Dato' Sri Anwar Ibrahim's recent visit to Turkmenistan, which saw Petroleum National Berhad cement new agreements after a 30-year presence in the country, should be viewed as more than a diplomatic mission. Now, Bank Muamalat Malaysia Berhad Chief Economist Dr. Muhammad Afzanizam Abdul Rashid said the visit not only serves Malaysia's strategic interests, but also acts as a boon to investor confidence and highlights the capabilities of Malaysian companies in international markets. And that concludes the bulletin prepared by Alif Harris. Catch the FIFA World Cup 2026 for free on MyTV and the RTM Click OTT platform. Hashtag Satu Bola, Satu Dunia. 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It's back to Els Dines on Tracks.

0: much, my main man, Peter Carlos, for the news at 6. Oh my gosh, this is a great Monday indeed.
1: You're welcome.
0: And I knew.
2: What? You knew?
0: I knew I wasn't going to be having Monday blues. Something in me, just like, oh yeah, come on, Els, just suck it up. But now, look.
2: Something in you.
0: Something, yeah.
2: Probably gas.
0: No, it's not. Because I would know. Because I would know. There are other things to suck. But okay, anyway, how are you, Bobo?
2: Fine.
0: Right, okay. How's your Monday going so far?
2: Another normal day.
0: All right. So I don't have to ask you the next question. Any interesting thing happening today then?
2: Duh.
0: Wait, hold on. well. Right, okay. Anyway, I am so glad that it's you today because something interesting happened and it's about you. Why? What? How? I'm so glad you asked all these questions. Right, you know...
2: You took the words out of my toes. Seriously.
0: No, really? I thought it was somewhere. Okay, right. Okay, early on at about 2 p.m.-ish, right? Mm-hmm. Were your ears kind of like burning or did you sneeze or something?
2: I tell you, my ears were on fire.
0: Really? What
2: it was
0: happened?
2: So hot. Gaja elephant.
0: Right, okay, cool. Just now, you know, most times my brain is not working, right? So I was in my e-hailing. Big shout out to my e-hailing driver. And I was driving. It's on the way to work. It's on the highway, right? And then I saw a kingfisher. A blue king, because kingfishers are blue.
2: Okay.
0: I just looked out. I'm like, whoa, that's a really blue kingfisher, right?
2: Okay.
0: And then, you know, sometimes when you have intrusive thoughts and then you just voice it out. So I go, hey, Carlos. And then the driver went, Sepa? I said, no, a kingfisher. Upper? And I'm like, nothing. Okay. It was just a quick reflex, you know?
2: All right.
0: So then, okay, both of us, silent, awkward silence. And then the guy goes, Sepa ni Carlos? I said, oh, no lah. Like the nervous chuckle, because what am I going to say to him? I said, oh, no lah, he's a movie star. Hey, Yaka. I said, yeah, you tatawa man, Carlos? And then I was laughing because he doesn't know. And then I said, no, he's someone I work with. And then I said, maybe I'll see him today. Okay. I said, okay.
2: But he's quite a busybody, ain't he?
0: I mean, like, if I were to yell out something suddenly, people, of course, would want to know, right? Like, if you were driving me, I said, hey, what? Mutesh! And then you go like, hey? What's that? You would go like that, right?
2: No.
0: Oh, really? You were just like, where is he? Where is he? Did I run him over? Right. Okay. So that's why he asked. Like, okay. He's like, oh, siapa ni? Because I yelled out, right? I was so excited. So that was something interesting. It was really, really blue this time. Because the last time I saw, it wasn't striking blue.
2: Okay.
0: It's so interesting. And it's on the way to work. So.
2: Probably because of the sunlight.
0: Probably because of you. All right. Anyway, we shall catch you at 6:45. All right,
2: yes,
0: eh?
2: Please.
0: Bye.
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program time after time. And yes, the time now, 17 minutes past 6 on the clock right now. Hey, what's up? It's Els Dines with you. And yes, it's the opinion hour where your opinion matters. Today, we are coming back with another food topic. And I know for a fact I haven't asked this before because earlier on, I went on a pizza date with my bestie. And she, okay, we ordered pizza, you know, the drill, okay. Pizza comes down, right, okay. And then I eat my pizza and then I leave the crust because it's just crust and it's so hard. Like, I don't know, I don't want to lose my teeth or something. And it's hard. It's crispy, I would say. It's crispy, okay. And then she was like, babe, aren't you going to eat the crust? I said, no, babe, you can have it. And then she actually ate it. She actually ate my pizza crust. And I was like, hey, are you sure about this? Like, it is so delicious because it's just crust. It literally is just dough, bread dough, you know, or something. And she's like, yeah, it's nice. So I need to ask you this question, okay? Do you eat the crust on your pizza or you leave it just like me? Okay, because I know for a fact my family members, they leave the crust. And I feel like that's how I got the habit. You know, of course, if it's like a little bit soggy or something, like not that difficult to bite into, it's not that crispy, I guess I would eat. No, I would still leave it. I'll still leave it. But if there's like mushroom soup or something to dip it in, then okay, yes, I will eat it. But if it's just pizza and nothing else, I'll leave it. Okay. So I think the only time I would eat the crust on my pizza if the crust is stuffed, you know, like with cheese or like what, hot dogs, something like that, then I'll eat the crust. But otherwise, I'll just leave it, okay? So I want to know from you, because I know I'm not alone in this. Do you eat the crust on your pizza or do you leave it? Come on, I know you're going to say leave it, okay? Come on, let's not lie here, okay? But anyway, coming back, I'll be sharing this article. It says, how pizza eating style reflects your personality. Yes, apparently there are a lot of ways to eat your pizza. Not just the knife and fork, not just the, you know, the whole straightforward tip to crust method, which is what I always do, you know. There are a lot, like fold it over and eat it method, rolling method. Yo, so I would read out all of these personality traits. So call in, let me know. Do you eat the crust on your pizza or do you leave it be? Okay, tweet me using the hashtag TRAXXFM or give me a call right now. 03-228-25491, 03-228-24746.

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1: Yes, Miss Elstein.
0: Yeah. Who's this?
1: I'm Mr. Bruce.
0: Hi, Bruce. All right, Bruce. How are you feeling today?
1: Today, rain or shine, life have to go on.
0: Yes. Love
1: also
0: it.
1: The same, life have to go on.
0: Love it. All right. Inspirational quote right there.
1: So everything have to go on no matter you are rich or poor, you know?
0: Yes, I know. Yes.
1: Yeah.
0: All
1: you
0: right.
1: You have to live, man. Come on.
0: Okay. So anyway, you heard the question for today. Do you eat the crust on your pizza or you leave it?
1: What is crust?
0: The crust. You know pizza, right? If you go eat pizza, the edge.
1: No, you see, you see the pizza when they make there, there's a pop-up on top, right?
0: Yeah.
1: On the bread, correct?
0: Yeah. The topping.
1: Yeah, because I almost eat pizza every day.
0: Huh?
1: Yes, I go to Pizza Hut, I go to Domino Pizza.
0: Wow, okay.
1: Tea break, I will go for pizza.
0: Right. Okay, so do you eat the whole thing or you leave the edge, the crust?
1: No, I leave the back portion.
0: Yeah, so the back portion is the crust lah. That's the crust.
1: I eat the front portion, then the last one, I just leave it.
0: Ayo, you see, same as me. Good. But you leave the last part, right? The back part.
1: The last part not so good taste lah.
0: I just leave it.
1: Just leave it behind lah.
0: All right lah, Bruce. Thank you so much for calling. You take care, all right?
1: Okay.
0: Bye. Bruce. Oh my gosh. Yes. The back part is called the crust. Okay. So today on the Opinion Hour, here's the question. Do you eat the crust on your pizza or do you leave it? Because I left it. I leave it. I don't care. I leave it. But my bestie, apparently she loves eating the crust. Whether there's dipping sauce or not, she loves eating the crust. Let's take a look-see. Tessie says, I love dunking the crust in sauce. Okay. Misty says, if it's a fluffy crust, I will definitely eat it. Or if it's a stuffed crust. Yeah, okay. Like I said, if it's stuffed with cheese or hot dog, I will eat it. Okay. Brenda says, I'll leave it unless it's soft enough to chew. So a lot of people are saying they're going to leave it because the crust is just too, like, crunchy. I don't like it. Okay. It feels like I'm going to lose my teeth. But anyway, the question for today, do you eat the crust on your pizza or do you leave it?

that as well. And last but definitely not least, separate toppings from crust method. I feel like they're only looking at this list. I think only four can be for Malaysians, you know, because I've never seen people do other ways. Anyway, I'm not here to judge, okay? But I want to know. The question for today is, do you eat the crust on your pizza or do you leave it? Let me know. Tweet me using the hashtag TRAXXFM or give me a call right now. 03-228-25491. 03-228-24746.

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1: All right. It's the opinion hour where your opinion matters. Today we're talking about this. Do you eat the crust on your pizza or leave it? Let's read some comments coming out right now. Brenda says, eat it. I paid for it. Okay. Christina says, eat it every time or I give it to my pet if he's begging. All right. Let's see. Clark, eat it all. Stephanie, I give it to my pet so you leave it, right? Karen, eat. Susan, eat it. All right. Okay. Wow. Is that no way? Okay. No way. I know for a fact a lot of people leave the crust. Okay, so I want to hear from you. You can tweet me using the hashtag TRAXXFM or give me a call right now, 03-2282-5491, 03-2282-4746.

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1: It's time for Trax Trade Talk.
2: Okay.
1: All right, okay. Hello.
3: How old are you?
1: I am 5. What about you? All right, okay, let's quickly get this done, okay? Because
3: okay,
1: I want to hear
3: okay,
1: your
3: right.
1: opinion. Okay.
3: Okay, what's it all about?
1: Today's, you know, Trax Trade Talk or the Opinion Hour?
3: No. What are you going to ask me about on Trax Trade Talk? What is this about?
1: Oh, okay. You're going to want to hear this.
3: Okay.
1: Malaysia's trade performance gotten off to a strong start this year, Carlos.
3: Really?
1: Yes.
3: Okay.
1: So my question to you is, what's driving the growth?
3: Bus driver?
1: I see.
3: Okay.
1: Beep, beep.
3: No, okay. How do you all come up with all these questions, yeah?
1: I don't know, man. I think we need to ask our bosses.
3: Okay.
1: Right.
3: Alright. So with regards to the trade performance, well, according to MaTrade, firstly, strong global demand for artificial intelligence, or rather AI, and then there's also strong global demand for infrastructure and energy products, which continue to support Malaysia's trade growth in the first 5 months of 2026.
1: Wowza.
3: So Malaysia's total trade actually expanded 18.3% year on year to 1.455 trillion ringgit. Exports also jumped 24.3% to 793.84 billion. So that's rather, what's the word you want to say?
1: What do you mean?
3: Is it impressive?
1: Of course. Because I'm still, you know, I stopped listening at trillion because I'm trying to figure out how many zeros there are.
3: Okay.
1: Again with this question. But anyway, that's an impressive one, yeah?
3: Yes.
1: How has this affected the trade balance, Carlos?
3: Okay. Firstly, let me see. I'm looking at some notes here. All right, okay.
1: Right.
3: I'm getting this right. So, firstly, a strong export growth pushed Malaysia's trade surplus. And this is a record, okay? 132.77 billion ringgit during the January to May period. So short. And nearly three times higher than the same period last year.
1: Right.
3: All right. And according to Abubakar Yusof, well, he's the MaTrade Chief Executive Officer. Well, he said the electrical and electronic sector was a key driver, with exports rising 39.7%, and that is 382.89 billion ringgit.
1: Wow, who would have thought?
3: 1% is enough for me to live.
1: Both of us, yeah.
3: Okay.
1: But who would have thought, huh? E&E. So, yeah, what's behind the strong performance in the electrical and electronics exports?
3: Okay, well, firstly, we have to look at the major contributor first, all right? The major contributor was semiconductor exports, which surged 61.6%, driven by growing demand for chips used in global AI infrastructure.
1: Oh.
3: And then this highlights our country's important role in the global technology supply chain and the opportunities created by the rapid expansion of AI-related industries.
1: Right. Cool beans. Thank you very much for that, my main man.
3: You're
1: I'm still
3: welcome.
1: Stuck on a trillion, but
3: okay.
1: While you're doing the market recap, I'm going to look it up.
3: All
1: so
3: right.
1: So let's take a look at the market recap, shall we?
3: Yes, please. Well, Bursa Malaysia ended on a softer note today as investors engage in profit-taking following the recent rebound in the local market, as an analyst has said this. No names given. And at 5 p.m, the FTSE Bursa Malaysia KLCI declined by 0.65% or 11.19 points to 1,700.84 from last Friday's close of 1,712.03. Market breadth was negative, with decliners outnumbering gainers 560 to 481, and a total of 608 counters were unchanged, 1,649 untraded and 14 suspended. Well, turnover slipped to 3.29 billion units, worth 2.40 billion ringgit, from 3.49 billion units, worth 3.79 billion ringgit on Friday. The currency market now, the ringgit eased against the US dollar on Monday, as growing uncertainty surrounding the West Asia conflict and expectations of a potential US Federal Reserve Fed interest rate hike fuel demand for the greenback. Now at 6 p.m, the local note eased 4.1465 to 1500 against the greenback from 4.1340 to 1395 at the close last Friday. And turning to commodities, the physical price of gold at 5 p.m. stood at 540 ringgit and 58 cents per gram, up 5 ringgit and 48 cents from 535 ringgit and 10 cents. This happened 5 p.m. last Friday. And looking at today's Oil prices, West Texas Intermediate was flat at $75.85 a barrel, while Brent North Sea Crude was down 0.9% at $79.88 a barrel. And at 4 p.m., crude palm oil delivery prices traded between 4,570 ringgit per ton and 4,580 ringgit per ton. And that wraps up your evening market report.
0: Trax Trade Talk, today's market update.
1: All right, thank you very much, my main man, Peter Carlos, for that. And I did manage to look it up. A trillion has 12 zeros. Yeah.
3: I nearly said 10, but I'm not sure. So, just out of the blues.
1: Billion,
3: yeah.
1: Billion is 9.
3: Billion is 9.
1: Okay. So, it goes 3, 6, 9, 12. So, 3,000, okay, 6 million, 9 billion, 12 trillion. Yeah, okay. It's quite cool, huh?
3: Nice.
1: Righto. Anyway, all done. Put that aside right
3: okay,
1: now.
3: Okay, bye.
1: It's time for the opinion hour, okay? Yeah, it's about food, which you like. That's why.
3: Not like, I have to.
1: You have to like food?
3: Yeah, yes. But not that I like food, but I have to like food. Because if I don't like food, what am I going to do?
1: You're going to have drink to force yourself to like food.
3: Yeah. Okay, shoot.
1: Boing. Right, okay. Today's question. Carlos, do you eat the crust on your pizza or leave it? Think.
3: I eat it.
1: Really?
3: Yeah, don't waste food, please.
1: Yeah, I mean, come on, put that aside. You really like the taste of the crust?
3: I don't mind because, I don't ask for hard, thick crusts.
1: Right.
3: Just ask for a regular pizza, so whatever comes out, I'll eat it. Yeah.
1: And then do you like the stuffed crust, you know, like cheese or hot dog? Sometimes people put that, right?
3: Wow.
1: Or do you like it plain?
3: Anything goes, actually.
1: Really?
3: I'm not choosy.
1: Wow, really, like, I like it. You're not picky with your food.
3: Yeah, actually, I'm not picky with my food. Seriously.
1: Wow.
3: But which is so true.
1: Oh, yeah. You have never complained about any CKTs I've given you before.
3: Exactly.
1: Because they're all perfect.
3: Not only that, I don't even complain about the CKTs I didn't get yet.
1: Hiya! Huh. Wednesday is coming, okay? I knew this was going to come up. I knew it! Right, okay. Putting the CKT thing aside.
3: Okay.
1: All right, we're still on pizza.
3: Okay.
1: When was the last time you had pizza?
3: That's a good question. I think I had... That's why I can't complain about it. All right, I think I had...
1: 5 years ago?
3: No.
1: Okay.
3: No, I think... Let me see. Oh, okay, late last year.
1: Oh, no.
3: Somewhere late last year,
1: That's
3: yeah.
1: That's so long ago.
3: Yeah.
1: Well...
3: okay. You, what about you? When was your last time?
1: Ooh, the last pizza I had was... Perhaps maybe 3 months ago.
3: Okay.
1: Or 4 months. Yeah.
3: All right.
1: Not too close. I mean, quite close to you, I guess.
3: Yeah.
1: Yeah.
3: I would say so.
1: Anyway, how do you eat your pizza? Because, okay, wait. Before you fill in the blanks, right?
3: Okay.
1: Because I knew you were gonna. There's this article right now. It says, how pizza eating style reflects your personality.
3: Really?
1: So there are quite a few ways on how people eat pizza. There are 9 on this article, but I'm only gonna share 4, okay? Because I feel like only 4 relates to Malaysians.
3: I can share 1. Okay, go with your 4.
1: Yeah, first. Okay, the first one is the straightforward, you know, tip to crust.
3: Okay,
1: you always start, right. Yeah. And then the second one is you fold it in the middle, like, you fold it, lah.
3: Okay.
1: Yeah, so that's the second one. The third one is knife and fork.
3: All right.
1: And the last one, it says here, inside out folding method. Okay, I guess there's only 3 then.
3: Okay.
1: Right, inside. So which one do you do? Straightforward, right?
3: Straightforward, yeah.
1: You do the straightforward?
3: And I use my hands for it.
1: Right, of course.
3: Yeah, yeah, yeah.
1: Otherwise, it would be the cut with knife and fork method.
3: Yes, exactly.
1: Right, okay. Right. So let's take a look at our personality traits because, come on, we are practically the same people. Right, what this method says about your personality. All right, Carlos, listen up.
3: Okay, listening.
1: All right, you know what works and you refuse to mess with tradition.
3: Is this
1: true?
3: Yeah, I would say so. Yeah, yeah.
1: You know what to expect when you pick up your favorite type of pizza.
3: Mm-hmm.
1: You probably order the same toppings each time.
3: Correct.
1: Because again, you know what you like and what works, so why mess with your order?
3: Yeah.
1: That same sense of familiarity likely transfers to other areas of your life. You like your routine and you like to stick with methods and experiences that work. I second this.
3: Okay, yeah, me too. Yeah.
1: Yeah.
3: Right. And I'll only try a different... topping of for pizza if someone else is ordering. Oh. I said, yeah, go ahead, order what you like.
1: Yeah, yeah, because you're not picky.
3: Yeah, that's it. Yeah.
1: Okay, there we go. Ladies and gentlemen tuning in right now, pizza is not the answer. Coffee is. Right? Coffee is the answer. If you want to gift Carlos or myself anything,
3: please don't else.
1: It's coffee.
3: Since last week, haven't had a thing. Not even one. No one sent any coffee.
1: Because they're like, wow, these two are so low maintenance. We need them to be a bit more high maintenance. So, all right, let's get them to get us lobster. I'm just kidding. Thank you very much for sharing your opinion.
3: You're welcome.
1: And we shall catch you at 8. All righty.
3: Righty.
1: Bye. Bye.

to wrap up the opinion hour today, the question was, do you eat the crust on your pizza or leave it? Let's take a look on X right now, hashtag TRAXXFM. Dilip says, in our family, when we have pizza, nothing is left. Ooh, okay, love it. Let's take a look at some comments. This one from Cookie says, I usually eat it, but if I am starting to get full and know I won't be able to finish the whole pizza, I actually will leave the crust. Okay, all right, cool. This one from Kevin says, yes, I eat it. I don't like waste. Oh, kind of like Carlos there. And one says, if you don't love me at my crustiest, you don't deserve me at my cheesiest. That is actually quite a good joke. Right, let's finish up this article. How does your pizza eating style reflect on your personality? So we just did the straightforward one. I feel like I'm going to do the knife and fork one because I think Malaysians do it two ways, the straightforward one and the knife and fork. So let's take a look at the knife and fork. What this method says about your personality. Using a fork and knife shows that you have the patience to eat your pizza carefully. You want to savor each individual bite rather than shove it all in at once. You don't like to get messy and you don't want to lose any delicious toppings. The 10-second rule does not apply in busy pizza restaurants. You're no savage. Eating with utensils save you from losing delicious toppings. Eating pizza with a knife and fork also means you like to stick to tradition. Oh, okay, something similar then. You feel comfortable with a knife and fork in hand, and you don't intend to give up that method of eating even for pizza. You're probably as careful and polite in other daily pursuits. You likely approach each task with a systematic plan. That sounds exactly not like me, so I never have a plan for anything. Okay, but yeah, this is quite cool. If you want to check it out, you can let me know. You can continue this discussion on X, hashtag TRAXXFM. I'll leave you the personality traits there. But today, the question was, do you eat the crust on your pizza or leave it? Once again, if you want to continue this discussion, just use the hashtag TRAXXFM. And that wraps up the Opinion Hour. 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

Walker, Dark Side, 16 minutes past 7 on the clock right now. Hey, what's up, Adele Steins with you. This is the final hour of Tracks Drive Time, which means it's a celebrity slash entertainment hour. And you know, I've got your back on all the upcoming concerts that will be happening in Malaysia. And oh my goodness, just when you thought November was filled to the brim, because honestly, I looked at the... Okay, I might be over-exaggerating. I really thought November was booked out, like Malaysia was booked out. But apparently, no. Baby Monster, this is for you K-pop fans out there, okay? Baby Monster returned to Kuala Lumpur with second Malaysia concert this November. So K-pop girl group Baby Monster are set to return to Kuala Lumpur this November. The seven-member group will perform at Unify Arena on November 14th as part of the 2026-27 Baby Monster World Tour. Chum! So the concert marks the group's second performance in Malaysia following their stop in Kuala Lumpur during last year's Hello Monsters World Tour. So the tour kicks off on June 26th in Seoul, South Korea. From there, Baby Monster will perform across 8 Asian cities, Manila, Macau, Jakarta, Bangkok, Kuala Lumpur, Taipei, Singapore and Hong Kong. The tour will then head to Oceania. Which stopped in Auckland, Melbourne and Sydney before expanding to North America and South America and Europe through 2027. Wow, busy schedule. The group has amassed more than 2 billion Spotify streams and over 7 billion cumulative YouTube views. Okay, so the third mini album called Chum, released on May 4th, just recently, last month, alongside its title track, topped the worldwide iTunes album chart and reached number one in 19 regions, further underscoring the group's growing international appeal. So anyway, general ticket sales for the Kuala Lumpur show begin at 11 a.m. Malaysian time on July 3rd. So that's next month. Okay, set your alarm. If you're a big fan, set your alarm. July 3rd, 11 a.m. Okay, you can head on to their website for more information. But there we go. That's Baby Monster for you. The magic date will be November 14th. All right. Anyway, here they are. This is one of my favorites, actually. It's called Sheesh. Sheesh.

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2: In a world filled with hustle and bustle, it's easy to get caught up in the daily grind. But amidst the chaos, there's one sanctuary we can always return to, our family. In this digital age, it's important to disconnect from screens and reconnect with each other. Engage in meaningful conversations or indulge in fun activities together. Whether it's a yearly family reunion or a weekly game night, traditions strengthen the bonds between generations and create a sense of belonging. Let's make a commitment to cherish our families and nurture those precious bonds. Because in the end, it's not about the things we have, but the moments we share with the ones we love.
3: The 11-second lightning strike. Turkey's Hakan Şükür holds the record for the fastest goal in World Cup history. In 2002, he found the back of the net against South Korea just 10.8 seconds after the opening whistle.

0: Hey, stupid,
1: hey,
0: I love
1: stupid,
0: you.
1: Hey, stupid, I love you. 7:32 p.m. on the clock right now. Hey, what's up, Adele's Dines? With you, this is Trax Drive Time. Coming back to summer entertainment news. Of course, I have to bring you some box office news, right? And what even am I doing? Remember how last week, I said I was going to be the first in the cinema to watch Toy Story 5? Else, I am so disappointed in you, okay? But never mind, because I'm going to watch it tomorrow. Right, Toy Story 5 is the movie of the summer. Stuns with record opening. So let's hear it for the toys, of course. Oh, need to have a round of applause. Woody, Buzz and the gang are sending the summer box office to infinity and beyond. The Pixar sequel, Toy Story 5, grossed a massive $160 million domestically this weekend, okay? And the numbers were just in this morning. That's the biggest three-day debut at the domestic box office in 2026 so far, surpassing the $131.7 million that the Super Mario Galaxy movie collected in 3 days during its April opening. Oh my goodness, do we have a winner for 2026? Wait. Because in July, Spider-Man comes out. Okay, wait, hold on. It's also the second largest domestic opening weekend for any animated movie of all time. The record for biggest animated opening weekend ever is still held by a different Pixar sequel, which is the 2018 Incredibles 2 with $182.7 million. But anyway, Toy Story 5 had the biggest opening of the franchise to date, surpassing Toy Story 4, Toy Story 3. Internationally, Toy Story 5 grossed $152 million, giving it the year's biggest.

Okay, look, I can't wait for tomorrow. Okay, anyway, the massive opening weekend leaves Toy Story 5 well-positioned to be the biggest movie of the summer and perhaps of 2026 as a whole. Wow. We don't know. But in 2024, the Pixar sequel Inside Out 2, oh, love that movie, ended up being the highest grossing movie of that year domestically after opening with 154 million USD, which is a smaller debut than Toy Story 5. So, high hopes for Toy Story 5. I can't wait to watch it tomorrow.

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13, eyes closed. 11 minutes till the top of the hour. And from one One Direction member to another. Harry Styles, we love a humble celebrity. You know, every time people think about Hollywood stars, they think private driver, limousine, helicopter, for we know, right? Oh, we just love a humble king. 19 minutes of singing, dancing and running across the stage of Wembley Stadium clearly isn't tiring enough for Harry Styles, who was spotted jogging from his home to the venue ahead of his London gig. So he basically jogged to his own show to perform. I love that for him. Basically, the ex One Direction singer is currently midway through a 12-night residency, part of his Together tour in support of his fourth album, Kiss All The Time, Disco Occasionally. Now, while most artists opt for a private car, like I mentioned, or the tube to travel to their London gigs, Styles opted for a sweatier mode of transport. The singer was seen running to his third concert last Friday, with fans assuming that he had set off from his home in northwest of London, Hampstead, right? Styles, who would have run just shy of 10 kilometers to the gig, was filmed jogging in blue shorts, a grey jumper and a cross-shoulder bag by a fan. So they wrote in the caption on their TikTok video, "Harry Styles running to his own show. Our second encounter on his run to work and I was still too stunned to speak." Other fans flooded the comments saying he has to be the first person ever to just jog to his own stadium show. And another wrote, "I thought Chris Martin getting the train to Cardiff was epic, but this one beats that." Definitely, man. But of course, Harry Styles is a keen runner, okay? Having completed in a number of marathons over the years. Last year, he ran the Berlin Marathon under a fake name, crossing the line in an impressive 2 hours, 59 minutes and 13 seconds. Yo, come on. That is too much. That is amazing. But yeah, based on his sub 3 hour marathon time, it would have taken him just 41 minutes to jog from his London home, North London home, to Wembley Stadium. But anyway, he revealed in March that he discovered a passion for running after turning 30 years old, with the hobby becoming a processing place while developing his recent album. You see, I'm telling you, running or jogging has its perks, okay? That's why I jog every night, to just clear my head, my thoughts, you know? Harry Styles, I got you, man. I got you. Anyway, I am Dunzo for tonight. Thank you so much for tuning in. We've got the news coming up at 8, my main man, Peter Carlos. And then Tracks Night Fusion with KG. In the meantime, the name is Else. Peace out.

0: Hey, Els. Which country are you supporting this World Cup, huh?
1: Wow! What do you mean? Since when were you interested in World Cup, man?
0: I mean, I wouldn't say I'm interested lah. But you know, I want to watch it, you know, for the cute guys.
1: Hey, Anna, you and me same, man.
0: No way. You're watching for the cute guys too?
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0: Yes.
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3: Good evening. Salam Aleyza Badani. The news at 8. The Road Transport Department, JPJ, has officially opened its new Bandar Tasik Selatan branch at Terminal Bursapadu Selatan. It is the department's first metropolitan model office and will operate until 10 p.m. 7 days a week. But Transport Minister Anthony Loke said the new branch offers greater convenience with easy access via public transport and ample parking. Now, the new office replaces the JPJ Bandar Seri Permaisuri branch, which had been operating since 2006. Foreign Minister Dato' Sri Mohamed Hassan presented the instruments of appointment to Dato' Nazira Osman and Dato' Zanariah Zainal Abidin as Malaysia's permanent representatives to the United Nations in New York and Geneva, respectively. Now, both are career diplomats with extensive experience in multilateral affairs and have previously served in key diplomatic postings overseas. In other news, the Parliamentary Special Select Committee on Women, Children and Community Development has proposed a gender parity in political representation bill requiring political parties to field at least 30% women candidates in general and state elections. Chairperson Yeo Bi-hyun said the move aims to address the continued underrepresentation of women in politics. Now, the proposal also includes a Gender Parity Act, which is a dedicated committee, use of election commission structures, and incentive-based funding to encourage women candidates. And on to the foreign front, 67 people were hospitalized following a suspected food poisoning incident in Antananarivo, capital of Madagascar. The country's public health ministry said the victims showed symptoms including headaches, dizziness and diarrhea and were immediately taken to local hospitals for treatment. A preliminary investigation suggested that the poisoning may be linked to cooking oil used in the preparation of food consumed by the victims. Inspections were carried out on site and samples of the products used were collected for laboratory testing to determine the cause of the poisoning. And finally, in sports football, Lionel Messi will look to make history when defending champions Argentina face Austria in the World Cup on Monday. Messi needs just one goal to become the tournament's all-time leading scorer after equaling the record of 16 goals in Argentina's 3-0 win over Algeria. Now, Argentina can also secure a place in the next round with a victory and will top Group J if Jordan failed to beat Algeria. That was the news edited by Putri Rosli. Catch the FIFA World Cup 2026 for free on MyTV and the RTM OTT platform. Hashtag Satu Bola Satu Dunia. Experience every goal, every moment, every emotion with RTM. Salam Aleyza Badani. And it's back to good times right here on Trax. It's Trax Night Fusion with KG. And I'll come back at 9 p.m. Cheers.
4: Thanks. Wow, that's quite a lot of interference tonight, huh? Thank you so much, Mr. Peter Carlos, for the news at 8. Els was laughing at you when you lost the plot there for a bit.
5: We love Carlos.
4: We laugh at Carlos. We love with Carlos. Yeah, we do. And what you doing at night today?
6: Just like you. What are you doing here at night in RTM?
4: I have been relegated.
5: Oh, you work here.
4: Yeah. I'm like, they didn't want to see my face in the office in the morning, so they relegated me to the night.
6: I see. All right.
4: And also, I think right, my mood, right, I've realized after this, like, what, 10 over years on air, I'm not a morning person. give me the nights. I play good music at night. Like, you know, everybody's got their own time frame where they know they do well and they got the feel for it and the vibe.
6: Yeah, man.
4: Yeah, anything after 8 is my vibe. Yeah.
6: Yeah, man. It's your biological clock
4: that
6: is working at its best after 8 p.m.
4: Possibly. Very much so.
6: Very good.
4: Yeah. Else is going back to sleep because she's like 74 right now.
6: Okay.
5: Yeah.
4: 75. Oh, yeah, it has been a year, yes. All right, man, I'm going to let you go. All right, I'll catch you at 9.
6: 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Bye, Els.
5: Bye.
4: All right. So that was Mr. Peter Carlos with the news at 8. And of course, Els Dines, who's been keeping you company all the way from 3 p.m. right here on your favorite station. Right now, let's get on back with Tracks 9 Fusion.

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Hey there, welcome back. That was, of course, Why Don't We with Just Friends on Tracks FM, and you're hanging out with me all the way till midnight. 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

Right, so that was Purple Disco Machine with Hypnotize. Now, the government's diesel subsidy rationalization under the Budi Madani diesel program is expected to generate savings of up to 2 billion ringgit annually. This was mentioned by Finance Minister the Second, Dato' Sri Amir Hamza Azizan. And speaking at a briefing on the diesel subsidy earlier today, he said that this would be achieved by ensuring that the subsidies are targeted only at eligible recipients, thereby reducing leakages. All right, he also said the move was necessary as the war in the Middle East and persistently high global oil prices had significantly increased the government's fuel subsidy bill. Prior to the conflict, the government spent about 800 million a month on petrol and diesel subsidies. However, subsidies cost surged to nearly 4.7 billion ringgit in March, 4.9 billion ringgit in April, following sharp increases in global oil prices. Now, this is a substantial increase, and apart from managing the impact of higher oil prices, Malaysia must also ensure that the fuel supplies remain stable and sustainable. He also added that the government's two main priorities are to ensure that fuel supplies remain sufficient and that subsidies are only provided to those who are eligible. All right. Meanwhile, the subsidized diesel control system, SKDS, will now be expanded to Sabah and Sarawak, enabling about 70,000 eligible commercial vehicles, particularly those involved in the transportation of consumer goods, to obtain subsidized diesel at 2 ringgit 15 per litre through the use of oil companies' fleet cards. All right. So this includes subsidized diesel at 1 ringgit 65 per litre for fishermen, the Budi Agri Commodity Programme for small-scale farmers and registered commodity landholders, and SKDS 1.0, under which subsidised diesel is provided at 1 ringgit 88 per litre for land-based public transport services, including school buses and express buses. These are all existing diesel subsidy mechanisms, right? All right, so that's some good news for us. And right now, let's go on back with the music. Christina Perry with Human on Tracks.

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0: Good evening and salam Malaysia Madani. It's our main news at 9 p.m. and here are the headlines. New diesel subsidy reform to cut leakages and save 2 billion ringgit a year. And Malaysia boosts training for AI-driven job chances. And the news in full. Prime Minister Dr. Sri Anwar Ibrahim has extended his congratulations to Ethiopian Prime Minister Abiy Ahmed Ali and the Prosperity Party on their victory in Ethiopia's general election. In a Facebook post, Dr. Sri Anwar recalled his visit to Addis Ababa last year, the first by a Malaysian Prime Minister, and the warm discussions held with Abiy. Well, he said both leaders shared similar views on global issues and the importance of cooperation among global South nations. The Prime Minister described Ethiopia as an important partner for Malaysia and Africa and said he looks forward to strengthening bilateral ties. Well, separately, the implementation of the Budi Madani diesel program at a subsidized price of 2 ringgit and 10 cent per litre of diesel from July is expected to generate savings of up to 2 billion ringgit annually through the reduction of fuel subsidy leakages. And second finance minister, Dato' Sri Amir Hamza Azizan, said the targeted diesel subsidy reforms aims to standardize the diesel subsidy mechanism nationwide through a single system that is uniform, transparent and user-friendly. And this is in line with the government's principle of ensuring that subsidies reach those who are genuinely eligible while safeguarding the stability of domestic diesel supplies. And on a related note, the reduction in subsidized diesel price to 2 ringgit and 10 cent per litre from July is expected to lower logistics and transport costs, helping reduce goods prices. And Professor of Economics at the Faculty of Management, University Teknologi Malaysia, UTM, Dr. Nantha Kumar Loganathan, well, said most sectors in the basic food supply chain in particular are affected by fuel costs. And he said the move should benefit businesses and consumers, with lower transport costs expected to translate into cheaper market goods. The government has identified sectors that are expected to be affected by the use of artificial intelligence and is stepping up efforts to improve skills and training to ensure the workforce is prepared to face the technological changes. Digital Minister Gobind Singh Dio said apart from addressing the impact on existing jobs, the government is also focusing on new job opportunities that AI will create, which require different skills and expertise. Well, in this regard, a strategy is being formulated to ensure that educational institutions, universities and skills training centres can meet the growing talent needs of the AI era. In other news, the Light Rail Transit 3 or LRT3 line connecting Shah Alam and its surrounding areas will begin operations next Monday, June 29th. Transport Minister Anthony Loke said the official launch of the new rail line will be held this Sunday and officiated by Prime Minister Dato' Sri Anwar Ibrahim. Spanning 37.8 kilometres, the LRT3 runs from Bandar Utama to Johan Setia and Selangor and is expected to benefit around 2 million residents. Designed to improve connectivity across the western corridor of the Klang Valley, the line will serve key residential, commercial and industrial areas along its route. Up next, the Parliament segment. Well, the Road Transport Bill Amendment 2026 aims to strengthen regulatory powers and was tabled for its first reading in the Dewan Rakyat. Enforcement under the Road Transport Act 1987, subsection Act 333, was also presented. And Transport Minister Anthony Loke said when tabling the bill that the second reading will be held during this current parliamentary session. Now, the bill also proposes increasing fines from a minimum of 300 ringgit to at least 500 ringgit for several offences. And these include displaying vehicle registration plates improperly, not possessing a license, and driving without a valid driving license. Meanwhile, Section 103 of the Income Tax Act 1967 is not punitive in nature. Instead, it is intended to ensure orderly tax collection to fund the country's development agenda. Deputy Finance Minister Liu Chin Tong stressed that the provision gives significant power to the Inland Revenue Board, or LHDN, and places pressure on taxpayers is inaccurate. Now, the proposal to increase financial assistance for Hajj pilgrims from the B40 group for the upcoming Hajj season is being reviewed. Deputy Minister and Prime Minister's Department for Religious Affairs, Marhama Rosli, said this is to ensure that the group continues to have the opportunity to perform the pilgrimage in the event of rising costs.
1: Bantuan kewangan haji ini dibiaya daripada keuntungan pelaburan tabung haji yang dijana daripada simpanan para pendeposit. 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
0: Marhamah Rosli. Then the Dewan Rakyat was also told there are currently 528 Tamil National Type Schools or SJKT operating nationwide with a combined enrollment of over 78,000 pupils as of May 31st. And Deputy Education Minister Wong Kah Wah said enrollment for the SBM Tamil subject has been gradually declining in recent years, and he said the Tamil language subject will continue to be offered under the examination syndicate. The Education Ministry also remains committed to strengthening Tamil education through curriculum improvements, better teaching quality, and continued support for Tamil schools. We'll be back after this short message.
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0: And on to the foreign front, France is expected to face its hottest day yet of the current heat wave on Monday, with temperatures reaching up to 43 degrees Celsius in the southwest. Weather Service Meteo France said the highest heat alert has been issued across half the country, warning the event could rival the deadly 2003 heat wave. Now, civil defense authorities said 13 people drowned over the weekend and urged the public not to swim unsupervised. And more than 800 schools have been closed, while 1,800 others have adjusted teaching hours due to extreme heat. And separately, Europe's top military leaders will meet in Berlin on Wednesday to discuss the Ukraine war and preparations for an upcoming NATO summit. Chancellor of Germany, Friedrich Merz, will host leaders from France, Britain, Italy and Poland, with NATO chief Mark Rutte joining via video link. And government spokesperson Stefan Cornelius said the focus will be Ukraine, the Middle East, and preparations for the NATO summit in Ankara on July 7th and 8th. Now, the meeting will go ahead as planned, despite the resignation of British Prime Minister Keir Starmer, who is expected to remain in office until a successor is chosen. And the talks follow a G7 summit where leaders agreed to increase support for Ukraine's air defense and step up sanctions on Russia. Going elsewhere, Thailand is expanding its green hospital policy to increase the use of clean and renewable energy in public healthcare facilities, aiming to reduce costs and emissions. And Deputy Governor Spokesperson Lalida Pereswiwatana said the initiative is part of the country's wider sustainability agenda. Now, she said the Health Ministry and the Provincial Electric City Authority have signed an agreement to install solar rooftop systems at selected public hospitals. And a pilot phase will cover 25 hospitals nationwide. And finally, in sports, the International Sepak Takraw Federation, or ISTAF, has initiated disciplinary proceedings against 5 Thai players, 2 coaches and the team manager. Now, the move follows an incident during the 2026 ISTAF Sepak Takraw World Cup team final, where members of Thailand's third Regu allegedly refused to continue the match despite officials' instructions. Officials said the respondents have 14 days to submit written representations before a disciplinary hearing. And pending the outcome, all have been suspended from participating in any ISTAF-sanctioned activities as a precautionary measure. And now, folks, let's recap the headlines. New diesel subsidy reform to cut leakages, save 2 billion ringgit a year. And Malaysia boosts training for AI-driven job changes. That was the news edited by Putri Rosli. Catch the FIFA World Cup 2026 for free on MyTV and the RTM Click OTT platform. Hashtag Satu Bola, Satu Dunia. 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
1: On this day in 1932, His Royal Highness Sultan Abdullah Al-Mutasim Billah, the third Sultan of Pahang, passed away at Istana Kuning, Pekan, Pahang. His remains were laid to rest at the Royal Mausoleum of Kampung Marhum, Kuala Pahang. The late Sultan left behind 3 wives, 10 sons and 7 daughters. Born on 12 October 1874, Sultan Abdullah ascended the throne as the third Sultan of Pahang at the age of 41. Following his passing, Sultan Abu Bakar Riayatuddin Al-Mu'azzam Shah was appointed as the fourth Sultan of Pahang.
2: This program is produced by Azura G in collaboration with the National Archives of Malaysia. Different.

Hey there, welcome back. You're currently hanging out with me. My name is KG. What's up? That was Black Widow by Iggy Azalea and Rita Ora. Right on tracks. Now, I just have some update regarding heavy rain all the way till 11 p.m. tonight. A lot of places in East Malaysia. So let's get to the list, shall we? That is from Malaysia. Now, in Kedah, do expect thunderstorms in Nyan, Kuala Muda, Kulim and Bandar Baharu, Pulau Pinang, in Perak, Kerian and Larut, Matang and Selama, in Pahang, Lipis, Raub, Jerantut, Maran, Kuan,

Thunderstorms expected in this area all the way till 11 p.m. tonight. And I'll bring you more updates regarding that much later on. But right now, let's go back with the music. And also, remember to watch the World Cup. I'll give you more updates later.

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3: Good evening and salam Malaysia Madani. The Ministry of Human Resources will continue to strengthen the governance of foreign worker management to ensure that the process of recruiting workers from Bangladesh is carried out transparently, fairly and ethically. Minister Dato Sri R. Ramanan said this was very important given that Bangladesh is one of the main source countries of foreign workers in Malaysia in supporting the country's economic growth. Well, separately, the government will continue to monitor the developments in the West Asia and its impact on global oil prices before reconsidering the monthly quota of Budi Madani RON 95, which is currently set at 200 litres. Second Finance Minister Dato Sri Amir Hamza Azizan said for now, it is still too early for the government to make any decision on the possibility of returning the quota to 300 litres. This is because the development of the recently announced ceasefire needs time to assess its effectiveness and impact on the oil market. And on to the foreign front, maritime traffic through the Strait of Hormuz continued to flow despite Iran's announcement of a renewed closure. Well, data from tracking firms showed at least 15 commodity ship transits as of Monday morning, with overall traffic comparable to last week's levels. Now, additional vessels were also detected, though not yet fully confirmed. The Strait had reopened last week after an agreement between Iran and the United States to end the Middle East conflict. But Tehran later said it had closed it again following Israeli strikes in Lebanon. Elsewhere, a 10-year-old boy was killed and two other children were injured after an unexploded mortar round they found in a river exploded in Cotabato province in the southern Philippines. Now, police said the children were swimming in a river in Arakan when they discovered the 40-millimeter mortar projectile. An investigator said the children struck the device with a rock, triggering the blast. The two injured children, aged 8 and 11, were taken to hospital for treatment. And finally, China has released an action plan to stabilize and optimize foreign investment. And the plan outlines 15 measures across five areas, including expanding market access, streamlining investment procedures, and improving services and support for foreign investors. It prioritizes opening up sectors such as services, finance, and pharmaceuticals, while simplifying cross-border investment processes and promoting the Invest China initiative. And that concludes the news edited by Putri Rosli. Now catch the FIFA World Cup 2026 for free on MyTV and the RTM Click OTT platform. Hashtag Satu Bola, Satu Dunia. Experience every goal, every moment, every emotion with RTM. Thanks for listening and thank you so much for turning us on. And things go back right here with KG. Salam Malaysia Madani.

Hey there, that was of course George Ezra with Budapest right here on Tracks FM. Now I've got some good games coming your way. Now it's going to be the 23rd of June tomorrow, so let's look at some of the group stage matches that's going to be happening in Group J. Argentina takes on Austria. Yep, that's happening at 1 a.m. France goes on against Iraq at 5. Norway takes on Senegal at 8 in the morning. And Jordan takes on Algeria tomorrow at 11 a.m. Good matches. I'm especially looking forward to Argentina, Austria and Norway, Senegal. All right, so, and then if you're a big fan of Portugal, that's happening two nights from now, which is where Portugal takes on Uzbekistan and England takes on Ghana. All right, so that's 2 days from now. But tonight, it's going to be Argentina, Austria, Group J, France, Iraq, Group I, Norway, Senegal, Group I, Jordan, Algeria, Group J. So we're already starting to have a major look at which teams are going to be making it, which teams are not. Turkey, Tunisia and Haiti are already out of the game, although they still have one more match to play in the group stages, right? So we are fast moving on to the round of 32. Right now, more music coming away. This is Wretch 32 with Six Words on Tracks.

Hey there, welcome back. You're currently hanging out with me. My name is KG. What's up? Hope you guys are having a good day. It's 10:52 and the clock is right now. Another hour on the show to go. Now, New Road Transport Department by JPJ branch office has been opened up at TBS. This is replacing the Bandar Seri Permai Seri JPJ branch because it has now reached its limit. And it was opened today, and it's a transformation in the way the government engages with the people. It will start operation from 8:30 a.m. all the way till 10 p.m. every day, alrighty? So far, it's just started today, so we'll see how it goes. And it's also more accessible to the public thanks to TBS direct connection to the Sri Petaling LRT line. So if you have any JPJ branch, things that you need to do, you can go to this JPJ branch. It's on the TBS area there, right? Right now, more music coming away on track. And also the news.

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1: Salam Aliza Badani, the news at 11. Prime Minister Dato Sri Anwar Ibrahim has extended greetings on the 70th anniversary of Dewan Bahasa Dan Pusaka, DBP. In a Facebook post, he said DBP's seven-decade journey reflects the dedication of past generations in safeguarding Malaysia's national identity. While he expressed hope that efforts would continue to elevate the nation's language, literature and culture. Now, this year's DBP anniversary is themed Restu Jiwa Pahlawan. The implementation of targeted fuel subsidies through the use of My Card under the Subsidized Diesel Control System, or SKDS, has successfully reduced leakages of subsidized fuel, although several aspects still require further improvement. Domestic Trade and Cost of Living Minister Dato' Armizan Mohamed Ali said the mechanism serves as a risk management measure to ensure that subsidies are channeled to the intended and eligible groups while reducing the misuse of subsidized fuel. At least 21 farmers were killed and several others injured in an attack by unidentified gunmen in Nigeria's Plateau State. Authorities said the assault took place Sunday night in Kawel Village, with attackers reportedly shooting randomly at residents. Local officials said arrangements are being made for burials, while survivors confirmed at least 21 deaths. Fiji is making progress in raising the minimum age for social media use to 16. The country's Social Media Age Deferment Task Force held its second meeting to finalise its terms of reference and advance plans to table proposed legislation in Parliament later this year. While Fiji continues to closely monitor developments in countries that have already introduced or are pursuing similar restrictions on children's access to social media. In sports football, Germany defender Nico Schlotterbeck has been ruled out of the World Cup after suffering a left ankle ligament injury. The German Football Association, or DFB, said the 26-year-old was substituted at halftime during Germany's 2-1 win over Ivory Coast and later confirmed to be sidelined for several months. Schlotterbeck will remain with the squad in the United States for now. And finally, in tennis, former Wimbledon champion Markita Vondrousova has been suspended for 4 years for refusing an out-of-competition anti-doping test. The International Tennis Integrity Agency said that 26-year-old Sheikh refused to provide a sample during a testing attempt at her home in December 2025, citing mental health issues. That was the news edited by Putri Rosli. Do catch the FIFA World Cup 2026 for free on MyTV and the RTM Click OTT platform. Hashtag Satu Bola, Satu Dunia. Experience every goal, every moment, every emotion with RTM. Thanks for listening. Good night and Salam Malaysia Madani.

Oh, that was Motionless and White with Reincarnate. Right here on Tracks, you're going to hang out with me. My name is KJ, all the way till midnight, final hour of the show right here. Now, the highly anticipated LRT3, Shalom Line, will begin full operation starting next Monday. Now, the opening ceremony of the line will be held this Sunday and will be officiated by the Prime Minister, Dato' Sri Anwar Ibrahim, and will take place at the LRT3 line's main depot. And it will then become functional for the public the next day on Monday. Now, the Shah Alam line was slated to begin operations 2025 after starting construction in 2017, had been delayed several times last year. And yes, so for those of you who need to use the LRT3 line, next Monday is the time you can use them. Right now, more music. Gregory Porter featuring Laura Mwala, Water Under Bridges, right here on Tracks.

0: Talissa, living without you. And it's about time for me to shut my show down today. I'll see you guys soon. Till then, have a great time. My name's KG. Bye bye.
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0: before you go, there's something I want you to have.
1: Oh, it's beautiful. But wait a minute, isn't this...
0: Yeah, yes it is.
1: But I thought the old lady dropped it into the ocean in the air.
0: Well, baby, I went down and got it for you.
1: Aw, you shouldn't have.

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So sit back as we play you continuous music from 12 a.m. till 6 a.m. only on Tracks Midnight Mix.

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0: Hey, Els, did you know over half of Malaysian adults overweight?
1: Oh, no, that's alarming. So what can we do about it?
0: I guess everybody needs to stay active. That's the key. Just 20 minutes, in fact. A 20-minute workout daily, that's going to make a big difference.
1: Really? Even with our busy schedules?
0: Even with your busy schedule. Absolutely. It doesn't have to be intense. Simple activities. Walking, dancing. All that counts. Let's start small and then build from there.
1: All right. I'm in. A little effort each day for better health sounds like a plan.
0: Great. Let's inspire others to join us too. Small steps can lead to big changes.
1: Right. So let's start with us. All right. Green, let's go. One, two, three, and a four.
0: One. Wait, I'm still at one.
1: Six, seven, two, eight,
0: three.

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What I'm trying to say is that

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1: Selena Gomez, Hot Ones, What It Wants. 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Good morning, Malaysia. Rise and shine, folks. 10 minutes past 6 on a beautiful Tuesday morning. It's all

turn it up for all of us every single time. Yeah. He's doing it, lah. Champion. Otherwise, when I come back, let's take a look at some headlines, all right? And perhaps a goal? Let's see. Cisco, incomplete.

0: Iniesta. Di Maria is the spare man. And how Di Maria! Glorious goal!
1: 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So don't miss it!

0: This is Tracks of Amps Morning Show. My name is Double D. And just to let you know some updates, the match has been suspended because of weather. I think it's pouring cats and dogs there looking at the screen. So we got to wait until the weather eases out and then the game will continue. What am I talking about? The match between two superstars. Of course, we got France taking on Iraq. Score remains at 1-0 at halftime. And the match cannot continue because of... not very good weather. Looking at the screen, I think it's pouring. It can't be snowing in the middle of June. But yes, I will keep you updated on when the match will resume, all right?
1: It's the Tracks Morning Show. Here's what's making headlines.
0: In the meantime, some headlines for you. I just picked out a few.

uncovered 869 cases involving fuel and subsidized goods nationwide. My, oh my. We've been given stuff like this and someone is abusing it and taking advantage and for their own benefit. This is not good at all. So a total of 869 cases were detected nationwide.

self-service kiosk, direct integration with my JPJ app, and it uses the My Digital ID. And it has opened at Terminal Bersepadu Selatan TBS. Alrighty, make use of it. When I come back, we got our daily World Cup report. Stick around. Harry Styles, Aperture, Tracks FM.

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0: Side Trap and stuff like that. Anyways, that's a wrap. I will be giving you updates as and when it happens with this match, France against Iraq, which has been suspended right now. If you're waking up early in the morning, say, what happened, what happened, what happened? Suspended. Bad weather. All right. Good morning.
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goes out to Lena. Early in the morning, she's stuck in traffic. Hope you enjoy the track. My name is Double D. If you're just tuning in or you're just waking up, good morning to you, my dear friend. How was the weekend? How was Father's Day celebration? And I think if you checked out our social media, the competition, time extension. Yes, we have extended the

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Just this time, as you've seen it in the trailer, it's about technology, technology. How the child has now got a little tablet from playing with toys, and now she's got it.

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0: sir, sir. One of the title tracks for the 2026 FIFA World Cup. And the match is still suspended. Looking at the stands in the grandstand of the stadium, it is empty. I think people actually went to get some cover, take some shade, because some of them are all drenched. It had poured heavily. And talking about the weather, I guess it's only best we do this, all right?
1: Tracks Morning Show. Weather update.
0: So the match is suspended because of rain. Let's find out how the weather is going to be looking like here in Malaysia. We've got Shamin from Met Malaysia. Good morning to you, Shamin.
2: Good morning. Hi.
0: How are you today?
2: I'm good.
0: Lovely. And what's the weather looking like?
2: All right. Good morning, Malaysia. Starting off with the peninsula this morning, people at coastal area of Klang and Kuala Langat, Selangor, also Muar, Batu Pahat and Pontian in Johor may experience isolated thunderstorm. So please drive safely if you are heading out, while in most areas in peninsula are enjoying a fair morning. Over in East Malaysia, Labuan and Sabah are also seeing clear skies in most areas, while in Sarawak, patchy heavy rain is falling around Betong, Sarike, Sibu, Mukah and Bintulu that expected to dissipate within 2 hours. As we move into the afternoon, in peninsula, we expect isolated rain and thunderstorm may develop across most state in the peninsula, so don't forget your umbrellas. Over in East Malaysia, Sabah will experience thunderstorm in the interior, West Coast and Sanakan. Meanwhile, Sarawak gets a break with limited rain only to Miri and Limbang, while the rest of the state are expected to be fair. So that's all for now. For the latest weather info, please visit the official Met Malaysia website and follow our social media platform. 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
0: Thank you very much, Shamin, and you have a wonderful day, all right?
2: You too. Bye.
0: Okey-dokey, bye. Coming up, we've got the news at 7. Don't you go nowhere. 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

0: A very good morning and salam, Malaysia Madani. It's Tuesday on the 23rd of June and my name is Mudesh Chan for the Prime at 7am on Tracks. Here are the headlines. Budi 95 quota stays. Government to monitor West Asia situation. And use of MyCard under SKDS reduces subsidized fuel leakages. The government will continue to monitor the developments in West Asia and its impact on global oil prices before reconsidering the monthly quota of Budi 95, which is currently set at 200 litres. Finance Minister Tu Dato' Sri Amir Hamzah Azizan said, for now, it is still too early for the government to make any decision on the possibility of returning the quota to 300 litres.
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0: 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He said private owners of diesel vehicles such as pickups and jeeps can apply for an additional 100 litres on top of the base eligibility limit of 200 litres per month, bringing the total eligibility to 300 litres.
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0: Dato' Sri Amir Hamzah Azizan. In related developments, the implementation of targeted fuel subsidies through the use of MyCard under the Subsidised Diesel Control System, SKDS, has successfully reduced leakages of subsidised fuel, although several aspects still require further improvement. Domestic Trade and Cost of Living Minister Dato' Armizan Mohamad Ali said the mechanism serves as a risk management measure to ensure subsidies are channeled to the intended and eligible groups while reducing the misuse of subsidized fuel.
2: Dengan pelaksanaan melalui penggunaan MyCard, begitu juga dengan SKPS, SKDS ini, kita dapat walaupun mungkin belum lagi secara keseluruhan, masih ada ruang tersebut, tetapi ini merupakan satu bentuk mekanisme pengurusan risiko ketirisan. 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
0: Dato' Armizan Mohamad Ali. The Johor Bahru Singapore Rapid Transit System project and the Johor Singapore Special Economic Zone will become major catalysts for Johor as a regional investment and trade hub. Prime Minister Dato' Sri Anwar Ibrahim said the implementation of this high impact project is being expedited for the benefit of the people. The success of the project depends on Putrajaya's commitment and close cooperation with Singapore. And now a look at stocks. The S&P 500 and the Nasdaq closed down on Monday, dragged lower by declines in the mega-cap technology stocks. The Dow closed up 0.3% to end at 51,712.71. The S&P 500 closed down 0.4% at 7,472.79, while the Nasdaq Composite was down 1.3% to end at 26,166.6. Meanwhile, oil prices continued to retreat. Brent Sea Crude was down 3.3% at $77.90 a barrel, and West Texas Intermediate was down 2.3% at $74.82 a barrel. And now turning to world news, the United States suspended sanctions on Iranian oil after Washington said Iran would allow UN nuclear inspectors to return to the country. The US Treasury said it was temporarily lifting sanctions on Iran to allow it to produce, sell and deliver crude oil and related products through August 21st. Treasury Secretary Scott Bessent cited Tehran's commitment to free and open transit in the Strait of Hormuz and permission for International Atomic Energy Agency inspectors to enter Iran as reasons for pausing the sanctions. Iranian Foreign Ministry spokesman Ismail Baghaei said, for his part, that a very brief discussion took place regarding the nuclear issue, but there was no discussion of details. A midday shooting in Montreal killed three people, including a police officer, a civilian and the alleged gunman, triggering rare alarm in the Canadian city. The bloodshed occurred in a partly Jewish neighbourhood, but police declined to comment on what the motive might have been and whether the incident amounted to a hate crime or an act of terror. Canadian Prime Minister Mark Carney said he was horrified by the violence. And now in entertainment news, Clive Davis, the pioneering American music executive and producer who made megastars of Aretha Franklin, Bruce Springsteen, Whitney Houston and many others during half a century of shaping modern culture, has died. He was 94. The Davis family did not mention a cause of death, and the industry insider embraced genres from rock and roll and jazz to early hip-hop and pop, often signing little-known acts, Barry Manilow among them, who rose to superstardom. Davis possessed an unwavering enthusiasm for music since before he took over as Columbia Records president in 1967, eventually leaving a lasting mark on popular culture. And we'll be back after this short message.
3: 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Hashtag Satu Bola, Satu Dunia. 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
0: And some World Cup updates. The World Cup match between France and Iraq was suspended at halftime due to a severe weather alert. A FIFA official said the game would be delayed for at least half an hour, including at the scheduled 15-minute halftime break. France were leading 1-0 at the interval in the Group I contest, thanks to a Kylian Mbappe goal in the 14th minute. Earlier, Lionel Messi became the leading scorer in World Cup history as the captain struck twice to give Argentina a 2-0 win over Austria and send the champions into the last 32. The player, widely regarded as the greatest of all time, pounced late in the first half in Texas with a trademark left-footed finish after a need-built-up play. The predatory goal added to his hat-trick in Argentina's opening match to make it a record 17 in total at the World Cup. The 38-year-old then sealed the match deep in second-half injury time as he outfoxed four defenders who lined up to keep the ball out. It should have been even better for Messi, who missed a penalty early on, stunning a fiercely pro-Argentina crowd of over 70,000 at the air-conditioned home of the Dallas Cowboys. Argentina head coach Lionel Scaloni praised both Messi's influence and his team's resilience. Speaking after the match in Arlington, Texas, Scaloni highlighted Messi's performance, particularly his continued scoring form. And looking ahead, Jordan play Algeria in the day's other Group J fixture. Meanwhile, Norway and their marksman Erling Haaland, who scored twice against Iraq in a 4-1 opening win, will also be guaranteed of going through from Group I if they beat Senegal in New Jersey and France defeat Iraq. And now a recap of the headlines. Budi 95 quota stays and government to monitor West Asia situation. And the use of MyCard under SKDS reduces subsidized fuel leakages. And that was the news, edited by Carmilla Badri. Catch the FIFA World Cup 2026 for free on MyTV and the RTM Click OTT platform. Hashtag Satu Bola, Satu Dunia. 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
3: On this day in 1973, the first convocation ceremony of University Kebangsaan Malaysia UKM was held at the Parliament Building in Kuala Lumpur. At the ceremony, Tun Abdul Razak Hussein was also declared as the first Chancellor of UKM. The event marked a historic milestone for the university, including the introduction of its first official convocation attire worn by staff and students. The Chancellor, Pro-Chancellor, Vice-Chancellor and Chairman of the Council wore robes made from songket fabric woven with gold or silk thread in soft blue, decorated with intertwined hibiscus motifs. Graduates wore specially designed gowns with colours distinguishing their respective faculties, symbolising the identity and academic diversity of the university.
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1: The Rolling Stones, It's in the Stars. Well, that's one another song featured in the FIFA 2026 World Cup album, which comprises of 18 tracks. You can actually go stream it on YouTube or any other streaming platform. It is there. Good morning, Malaysia. 28 minutes past 7, and I'm a bit bummed the fact that the match is still suspended. The rain hasn't stopped, and I don't know how long it will take for it to resume. They said 30 minutes, but that's way past 30 minutes already. And we do know there's another match which is set to take place just after this one, because at 8 o'clock, we are expecting the match between Norway and Senegal, but it is already 7:28. But we shall wait it out. Maybe another 45 minutes or both matches will take place simultaneously. I will let you know how that's going to go, because we do know that one of the matches is going to be delayed. So if you want to watch it, I'll tell you exactly how. Because at the Norway and Senegal match, which is 8 a.m., and the match will be streamed live by Sukan Plus. But the Jordan and Algeria game, which is going to take place at 11 a.m., will be delayed. It will be shown at 4:30 p.m. today on TVOK. So, fingers crossed. Anyways, today you're heading to work. It's the second day of the week. How's it going? Well, I've got some news for you. If you are, if your job requires you to be desk-bounded all the time, like, for instance, you could be call center operator. You got to be at your desk all the time. So there's this thing that we always say that you should not be sitting down too long. But according to some researchers, okay, the health experts have urged people to sit less and move more. But a new study suggests that sitting too little may be just as risky as sitting too much. So make up your mind. It's like, you want to sit too little, just average. Now, too much of anything is bad. So researchers followed more than 41,000 adults in China for 12 years. And this is what they found: that the lowest risk of death of major cardiovascular events was linked to about 4 hours of sitting per day. Okay, my show is 4 hours. I'm going to get up and start walking after this. Surprisingly, people who sat less than 2 hours daily had a higher risk of heart events. Jang, jang, jang. Particularly those working physically demanding jobs such as farming or construction. So this finding suggests that people already engaged in such strenuous work, right? Periods of rest may be beneficial. However, sitting for 8 hours or more a day will still associate with increased health risk. So if you're one of those who like to binge watch, pause it for a little while, clock in like 100 steps or more, and then continue watching it, alrighty? How's that? When I come back, I've got more news.

Fifth Harmony Sledgehammer. This is Trax FM's morning show. Hang out with me, Double D. Good morning to you, my dear friends. So, if you're working from home today, you're probably still in bed, not up yet. But for those of you who pretty much working hybrid, 7 days of the week you work from home and sometimes you've got to go to the workplace. Well, taking long lunch breaks and clocking in a few hours after dinner, it's finally got a name. It's called micro shifting. So working in shorter, more focused bursts throughout the day instead of that long 8-hour schedules trending. This is according from the Wall Street Journal, okay? The less rigid schedule informally popped up during COVID because we know what happened was work from home, and then certain organizations decided, like, you know what, let's just keep this going because the productivity level has just gone up.

additional schedule can reduce burnout, increase productivity, and make a huge difference for workers with caregiving responsibilities. This works out. So, and now everyone gets to make their own schedule.

0: Take it easy, alrighty. Early morning, my kawan Salty has already sent us a voice note. Let's see what he's got to say this morning.
1: Kale Vanakam.
0: Kale Vanakam. Yes, my friend.
1: Hope you're having a great day today. Salty here. Drive has been quite heavy today. I understand some of the MRT lines are having some congestion, some delays and stuff. So I feel grateful I'm driving, even though driving into the center of town is not my favorite thing to do. So, can I request, new kids on the block, keep on smiling.
0: All righty.
1: Don't mind. Thank you so much, Double D. Hope you have a great day ahead.
0: You too, buddy man. Enjoy this one. Up next, we have got Trax FM Straight Talk with Butte. Stick around. New kids on the block, keep on smiling. And the players are on the pitch. They're warming up. They're just warming up. Hopefully the match gets underway in less than 10 minutes. I still see people in ponchos. The match between France and Iraq.

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2: காலை வணக்கம்.
0: Oh, you like to say காலை வணக்கம் too. I think I played the wrong thing just now. I'm getting confused in the evening, the morning. Oh, man. Anyways, how are you doing, Mutesh?
2: I'm doing good. Yourself?
0: I'm doing okay. Was expecting the match to finish and then gearing up for the 8 o'clock match. But unfortunately, the rain in Philadelphia has suspended the match. Anyways, putting all that aside, let's get down to business.
2: Okay.
0: So, our Honorable Prime Minister recently concluded a visit to Turkmenistan.
2: Yes.
0: And apparently he says that it's described as a boon to investors' confidence. So, walk us through this, man.
2: Absolutely. So, analysts have said the visit not only serves Malaysia's strategic interests, but also boosts investors' confidence and highlights the capabilities of Malaysian companies in international markets. Now, this as Petronas, through its wholly owned subsidiary, Petronas Carigali Turkmenistan Sdn Bhd, signed several new agreements to strengthen long-term strategic cooperation with the country. And among the new agreements are collaborations with the state concern Turkmen Nebit and state enterprise Hazar Nebit to strengthen its presence in the Caspian Sea and expand its upstream portfolio in the country.
0: And you could say that the visit was timely with what's happening in the world, the geopolitical risk and uncertainties heightened.
2: Oh, absolutely, Double D. Because it shows the government is taking a practical and proactive approach to address energy security and trade diversity holistically. So the Petronas agreement carries a significant bearing on Malaysia's relations with Eastern Europe more broadly.
0: And the potential spillover effect of the latest energy agreements on Malaysia's economy?
2: Well, they would open up more doors, such as for trade and investment, and especially in the energy sector. And they would also encourage a greater presence in the services sector, especially in areas relating to financial services. And this is also in addition to rapid technological advances in payment systems, resulting in greater economic integration via e-commerce.
0: Mutesh, thank you.

0: much for the insight. Thank you for the lowdown. And now tell us how the share market fared yesterday. Go for it.
1: Absolutely. Let's begin with stocks. Bursa Malaysia ended Monday on a softer note as investors engaged in profit-taking following the recent rebound in the local market. At yesterday's close, the FBM KLCI declined by 0.65% or 11.19 points to 1,700.84 from last Friday's close of 1,712.03. And market breadth was negative, with decliners outnumbering gainers 560 to 481, 608 counters were unchanged, 1,649 untraded and 14 suspended. Turnover slipped to 3.29 billion units worth 2.4 billion ringgit from 3.45 billion units worth 3.79 billion ringgit on Friday. And onto the currency market, the ringgit eased against the US dollar. At 6 p.m. yesterday, the local note eased to 4.1465 to 1500 against the greenback. And this is from 4.1340 to 1395 at the close on last Friday. Turning to commodities, the physical price of gold as at 5 p.m. Monday stood at 540 ringgit 58 cents per gram, and this is up 5 ringgit 48 cents from 535 ringgit 10 cents at 5 p.m. last Friday. And on to oil prices, West Texas Intermediate was flat at $75.85 a barrel, while Brent North Sea Crude was down 0.9% at $79.88 a barrel. And finally, at 4 p.m. yesterday, crude palm oil delivery prices traded between 4,570 ringgit per ton and 4,580 ringgit per ton. And that wraps up your morning market recap.
0: Thank you very much, Mutesh. So, I'm just curious. The last time I visited you guys, right, at Mr. Brita, I don't see no big TV for y'all to watch the game. Do y'all have TVs there now?
1: We do have, but it's not a big screen TV.
0: But y'all are you're monitoring the news, right? So nobody's watching the match?
1: No. I don't think the match is on. I've not seen any matches
0: on
1: here. Oh,
0: man.
1: Yes.
0: Anyway, so Argentina just secured the spot in the next round.
1: Yes.
0: Okay.
1: So I've read in the morning.
0: I know. I heard you read that one. Suddenly, Carmela Badri is an Argentinian fan. I thought she was an England fan.
1: A lady is entitled to change her opinion
0: really
1: and her choices.
0: Oh, when a guy does it, it's called lalang. But a lady can do whatever as she please, right? She can pick 10 teams. Next round. Camila, why don't you pick 20 or 32? Pick all 32 teams. And then you bring it down to 16 and then carry on. Okay, Labutesh, don't laugh. What's for breakfast, buddy?
1: I have not taken anything yet. Tea so far.
0: Tea?
1: Yes, I haven't had anything solid yet.
0: No smoothie, no
1: smoothie today.
0: Salad,
1: feeling
0: nothing.
1: A little bit tired this morning, so I didn't prepare any.
0: It's all good, man. Thank you so much, Mutesh.
1: I'll see you
0: at 9 o'clock.

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0: We've got Azharuddin from LLM Lembaga Laboratory Malaysia Traffic Management Centre. Good morning, brother.
2: Morning, Dabadi.
0: How are you doing today, man?
2: So I'm good. How are you, man?
0: I'm doing okay. So a lot of my friends have messaged me saying that traffic is bad. So please let us know how the traffic situation is. Go for it.
2: All right. Okay, thanks, Dabadi. Good morning to all Track Morning Show listeners. I'm Azharuddin from Traffic Management Centre, Malaysia Highway Authority. Well, the conditions are fine, but the morning rush hour traffic is building up across major roads. Here your traffic update for this Tuesday morning, June 23rd, 2026. We begin with the traffic condition in the northern region. On the north-south expressway E1, traffic is slow from Sungai Dua to Prai. On the Penang Bridge E36, expect delay from the Prai heading over to the island. However, the Sultan Abdul Halim Muazzam Shah Bridge E28 is clear in the both bound. Moving on to the Klang Valley region, on the north-south expressway E1, traffic is slow from Rawang Selatan to Sungai Buloh Hospital and from the Sungai Buloh Hospital to Sungai Buloh. Along the NKV E1, delays are reported from Setia Alam to Shah Alam and from Sungai Buloh to Bukit Lanjan. Quick update on the NKV E1, a breakdown lorry at kilometer 20 from Bukit Lanjan to Damansara has blocked the right lane, causing the slow traffic. Overall, on the north south expressway E2, travel is slow from Putra Makota to Bangi and after the Sungai Besi to Plaza leading into the city centre. Along the Texas Highway E5, congestion is building up from Bukit Rimah to Highcom and from Sivir to Kewajipan. For the Elite Highway E6, bottleneck are reported from Putrajaya to Putra Heights and from Ibor to Shah Alam. On Grand Saga E7, traffic is slow from Tun Hussein on to Telekom and from PGA to Taman Connaught. Meanwhile, Besaraya E9 is in delay from Sri Kembangan to KTM Sedang, Demang Utara to Plaza to Pekan Sungai Besi, Bandar Tasik Selatan to Kuchai, Salat Selatan to Jalan Sungai Besi and from the Lok Yu Tol Plaza to Jalan Istana. 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